0: entails. Eat a structured diet with no alcohol, drink a gallon of water, read 10 pages of nonfiction, take a progress photo, and complete 2 45-minute workouts, one of them outdoors, every day for 75 days. Quite a challenge. We asked CNN Fitness contributor Dana Santis about this, who reminded us that sustainable fitness isn't about punishment or proving discipline through extremes. It's about building habits that integrate into your lifestyle in a way that feels supportive and repeatable. If you ask me, that's going to be the key to long-term success. I'm Dr. Sanjay Gupta, helping you live a better life.
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19: A colleague of mine went to a meeting of the primetime seniors the other week. There are programs like this all over the country for people in their 60s, 70s, 80s, and beyond to stay active. It's not just something to keep older folks busy. It helps to keep their bodies in shape and their brains sharp. 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
17: A better life with Dr. Sanjay Gupta.
18: By age 35, 2/3 of American men will experience some degree of noticeable hair loss. And by age 50, about 85% of men will have significantly thinning hair. That's according to the American Hair Loss Association. Now, one dermatologist explained that hair loss can either be genetic or it can be triggered by stress, illness, surgery, medications, major life events. No matter the cause, a lot of men, understandably, are frustrated by hair loss because it seems like a loss of control. You can take great care of your scalp by all sorts of expensive lotions and potions, but that might not matter. There are some tried and true medications that might work, like minoxidil or finasteride. But another solution is just shaving it off, and I've heard more and more how liberating this can be for a lot of guys. That's the ultimate control of their appearance. I'm Dr. Sanjay Gupta, helping you live a better life.
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22: For decades, the prevailing wisdom for someone who's had a heart attack has been to put them on beta blockers for the rest of their life. But new research suggests that might not be necessary, and that the benefits of these medications probably taper off after a year or two. On the whole, and for the average person, beta blockers are very safe and very effective. But, as with any medication, they can come with a cost, a financial one, and also potential side effects. We're talking about things like fatigue, dizziness, dry mouth, dry eyes. I want to be clear when I say that you absolutely should talk to your doctor before starting or stopping any medication. Point is, if you're years out from a heart attack and you're in otherwise good health, you might want to ask your doctor about discontinuing beta blockers. You want to, of course, keep up a healthy lifestyle, diet, exercise, and sleep. I'm Dr. Sanjay Gupta, helping you live a better life.
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0: Gets back the re-row rally at Parsons Stadium, and we've got Oreo Blue on stage. 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
14: A better life with Dr. Sanjay Gupta.
15: By age 35, two-thirds of American men will experience some degree of noticeable hair loss. And by age 50, about 85% of men will have significantly thinning hair. That's according to the American Hair Loss Association. Now, one dermatologist explained that hair loss can either be genetic or it can be triggered by stress, illness, surgery, medications, major life events. No matter the cause, a lot of men, understandably, are frustrated by hair loss because it seems like a loss of control. You

0: You can take great care of your scalp by all sorts of expensive lotions and potions, but that might not matter. There are some tried and true medications that might work, like minoxidil or finasteride. But another solution is just shaving it off, and I've heard more and more how liberating this can be for a lot of guys. That's the ultimate control of their appearance. I'm Dr. Sanjay Gupta, helping you live a better life.
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You think you got the game to back up what a great golfer you are? 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

0: Better Life with Dr. Sanjay Gupta.
1: For decades, the prevailing wisdom for someone who's had a heart attack has been to put them on beta blockers for the rest of their life. But new research suggests that might not be necessary, and that the benefits of these medications probably taper off after a year or two. On the whole, and for the average person, beta blockers are very safe and very effective. But, as with any medication, they can come with a cost. A financial one, and also potential side effects. We're talking about things like fatigue, dizziness, dry mouth, dry eyes. I want to be clear when I say that you absolutely should talk to your doctor before starting or stopping any medication. Point is, if you're years out from a heart attack and you're in otherwise good health, you might want to ask your doctor about discontinuing beta blockers. You'll want to, of course, keep up a healthy lifestyle, diet, exercise, and sleep. I'm Dr. Sanjay Gupta, helping you live a better life.
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10: For more than a decade, the Environmental Working Group has put out a list of the so-called Dirty Dozen. These are the non-organic produce contaminated with the highest levels of pesticides. Well, this year, spinach topped the list, followed by kale, collard, mustard greens, strawberries, grapes, nectarines, peaches, cherries, apples, blackberries, pears, potatoes, and blueberries. Now, all these fruits and vegetables are part of a healthy diet, so no one is saying you shouldn't eat them. Point is, though, you could consider buying these items organic if and when you can, and then taking extra care when you wash them. The FDA recommends rinsing all fruits and vegetables, even the ones that are organic, under running water that is slightly warmer than room temperature. Don't use soap, bleach, or any fancy produce washes. I'm Dr. Sanjay Gupta, helping you live a better life.
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18: For years, we've been talking about both the positive and negative effects of being on social media. And I would say, by and large, for older adults, social media is net positive. Not all positive, but net positive. Helps them keep in touch with friends and stay social. But for younger people, social media use, especially heavy use, tends to be net negative. In fact, according to this year's World Happiness Report, youth who use social media more than 5 hours a day reported a lower level of well-being. And researchers who study this sort of thing found that many teens wish these platforms didn't even exist, and yet they can't seem to stop using them. Experts we talked to largely suggested two things. 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
0: 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And now in afternoons, John and Deke. 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
22: A better life with Dr. Sanjay Gupta.
23: For decades, the prevailing wisdom for someone who's had a heart attack has been to put them on beta blockers for the rest of their life. But new research suggests that might not be necessary, and that the benefits of these medications probably taper off after a year or two. On the whole, and for the average person, beta blockers are very safe and very effective. But, as with any medication, they can come with a cost. A financial one, and also potential side effects. We're talking about things like fatigue, dizziness, dry mouth, dry eyes. I want to be clear when I say that you absolutely should talk to your doctor before starting or stopping any medication. Point is, if you're years out from a heart attack and you're in otherwise good health, you might want to ask your doctor about discontinuing beta blockers. You'll want to, of course, keep up a healthy lifestyle, diet, exercise, and sleep. I'm Dr. Sanjay Gupta, helping you live a better life.
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13: For more than a decade, the Environmental Working Group has put out a list of the so-called Dirty Dozen. These are the non-organic produce contaminated with the highest levels of pesticides. Well, this year, spinach topped the list, followed by kale, collard, mustard greens, strawberries, grapes, nectarines, peaches, cherries, apples, blackberries, pears, potatoes, and blueberries. Now, all these fruits and vegetables are part of a healthy diet, so no one is saying you shouldn't eat them. Point is, though, you could consider buying these items organic if and when you can, and then taking extra care when you wash them. The FDA recommends rinsing all fruits and vegetables, even the ones that are organic, under running water that is slightly warmer than room temperature. Don't use soap, bleach, or any fancy produce washes. I'm Dr. Sanjay Gupta, helping you live a better life.
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0: Hey, Loyal and Royal Army, it's John and Deke. 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

0: Hey, Loyal and Royal Army, it's John and Deke. You think you got the game to back up what a great golfer you are? 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

0: loyal and Royal Army for the first time in more than a decade. The city of Fayetteville is bringing a major fireworks spectacular to the Northwest Arkansas Mall. And 94.9 Radio John Deke is the official station of the show. Tune in July 4th at 9 p.m. as the entire firework display is synchronized to the music playing right here on Radio John Deke. 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
4: You know, summer is a great time to re-examine how much time your kids are spending on social media, along with what they are seeing and who they are engaging with. Ask them how the posts in their feed make them feel. These apps are built to be addictive, so kids, all of us in fact, will keep coming back for more, even when we are made to feel worse. It's bizarre. You might need to help your son or daughter reset their algorithm by unfollowing certain accounts and following or interacting with more positive ones. They might need suggestions of other healthier things to do, or to see you leading the way by example and putting your own phone away. In the run-up to bedtime, everyone's phone should go away, no questions asked. And if you need some help sort of, I guess, resetting expectations, try engaging parents of your kids' friends for a more coordinated effort. I'm Dr. Sanjay Gupta, helping you live a better life.
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10: 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Ask them how the posts in their feed make them feel. These apps are built to be addictive, so kids, all of us in fact, will keep coming back for more, even when we are made to feel worse. 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They might need suggestions of other healthier things to do, or to see you leading the way by example and putting your own phone away. In the run-up to bedtime, everyone's phone should go away, no questions asked. And if you need some help sort of, I guess, resetting expectations, try engaging parents of your kids' friends for a more coordinated effort. I'm Dr. Sanjay Gupta, helping you live a better life.
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7: From the Northwest Arkansas Traffic Network, let's take another look at your Wednesday morning commute. Right now, everything looking really good. Not seeing any slowdowns on your iDrive map. I-49, both northbound and southbound, looking great at the moment. ArcDOT is not reporting any accidents. Just keep driving safe. Let's have a wonderful Wednesday. From the Northwest Arkansas Traffic Network, I'm Bob.
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12: 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Ask them how the posts in their feed make them feel. These apps are built to be addictive, so kids, all of us in fact, will keep coming back for more, even when we are made to feel worse. It's bizarre. You might need to help your son or daughter reset their algorithm by unfollowing certain accounts and following or interacting with more positive ones. They might need suggestions of other healthier things to do, or to see you leading the way by example and putting your own phone away. In the run-up to bedtime, everyone's phone should go away, no questions asked. And if you need some help, sort of, I guess, resetting expectations, try engaging parents of your kids' friends for a more coordinated effort. I'm Dr. Sanjay Gupta, helping you live a better life.
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1: This is KNWA's Jacqueline House with your Wednesday headlines. A Washington County jury sentences Casey Jennings to life in prison without parole. Prosecutors sought the death penalty after Jennings was found guilty in capital murder for Alison Castro's killing. He was also given an additional 22 years in prison in order to pay $30,000 in fines. The 82nd Rodeo of the Ozarks kicks off today with a parade through downtown Springdale starting at 10 a.m. Then tonight is Faith and Family Night at Parsons Stadium. This week is filled with more theme nights and rodeo favorites, including bull and bronc riding and more. The city of Springdale will hold a special election in November for a vacant city council seat. For now, city leaders plan to appoint an interim member. The council also moving forward with a planned parking garage study. That's your KNWA News update. 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
26: 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These apps are built to be addictive, so kids, all of us in fact, will keep coming back for more, even when we are made to feel worse. It's bizarre. You might need to help your son or daughter reset their algorithm by unfollowing certain accounts and following or interacting with more positive ones. They might need suggestions of other healthier things to do, or to see you leading the way by example and putting your own phone away. In the run-up to bedtime, everyone's phone should go away, no questions asked. And if you need some help sort of, I guess, resetting expectations, try engaging parents of your kids' friends for a more coordinated effort. I'm Dr. Sanjay Gupta, helping you live a better life.
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1: I got to get to that Gents Place again. I'm due. I am due. I text Veronica. I'm like, hey, I'm due. Mm-hmm. I am due. So maybe before I go on vacation when I'm taking a bunch of pictures in Chicago, I'll get cleaned up and trimmed up so I don't look like they don't start handing me money on the sidewalk in Chicago like I'm homeless.
2: Speaking of the Gents Place, congratulations to Christine Bradford, the winner of our John and Deke's Big Package for Dad.
1: You want to read her story?
2: Sure. Yeah, we can do that. I do want to say thank you to everybody that took the time to write a post and either tag us in it or put it in the thread on our page. So many just really great stories.
1: A lot of good dads out there. And I would love everybody to know that most of them got runner-up
2: tickets.
1: Runner-up for concert tickets to some great shows at the Walmart Amp. So if we messaged you to message us, well, then message us and we'll give you some tickets to a show for our runner-ups. But Christine got the whole deal. What all did she get?
2: She got the Gents box from the Gents Place, which has a whole bunch of great stuff. You bought money off a partnership. You get a free. You get 25% off certain items. It's just an incredible package just from them.
1: Right.
2: And that's not all. Then we got great stuff from Premier Dermatology and Aesthetics. We got $750 worth of peptides and skincare. We got a Wright gift card with a hat. We got Flyway gift card with a hat. And we got tickets to 5 July shows.
1: So congratulations, Christine Jacoby Bradford. Here's her tribute, you guys. Check this out and try not to cry. A tribute to my dad, Dana. Happy Father's Day to the man who chose to be my dad. You came into my life when I was 18 years old and kind of know-it-all brat, long after most father-daughter stories began, yet somehow you became the father figure I always needed. You showed up, you cared, you supported me, and you never treated me as anything less than your own. The greatest gift wasn't that you've been to me. It was that what you've become to my children. They've been lucky enough to know you as Papa, a constant source of love, wisdom, laughter, and encouragement. Watching you love them has meant more to me than words can express. When you adopted me in my early 40s,
2: wow, dang.
1: It wasn't about the paperwork or legal process. It was something much deeper. It was the declaration that family is built not only through biology, but through love, commitment, and choice. You chose me, and that choice changed my life.
2: Yeah.
1: Thank you for every conversation, every lesson, every moment of support, and every way you've shown me what a father should be. I am proud to be your daughter, and I will never take that for granted, the incredible gift of being chosen. That's what my dad did for me, so that's probably why you won, Christine.
2: This is probably why I picked her.
1: Yeah. Happy Father's Day, Dad. I hope you win this big package. And you did!
2: You did.
1: Congratulations.
2: And I'm not going to lie. I mean, look, everyone, you are a father of three.
1: Yes.
2: And about to be a grandfather, and so... But your origin story is of being chosen. And,
1: yeah.
2: And that is something that I think instills in somebody the belief that, man, I'm worthy and I'm good. And for her to write that about, and by the way, yours was when you were a tiny little,
1: yeah,
2: cute little baby.
1: Yeah, I was like 18 months.
2: Yeah. She was 18 years old.
1: Yeah, I was 40 when he adopted her.
2: Yeah.
1: Came into her life at 18, he could have been like, we're good.
2: Yeah. But he
1: That's
2: did.
1: Crazy. Good for that guy.
2: Good for that guy.
1: I want to read one more because it's Mary Straubing's, and I'm not going to say she was runner-up, but she's got tickets too. I love this one. I almost lost my dad, Billy, to a mystery illness this past December. I've always appreciated him going through what he went through. Seeing him on a ventilator and him not remembering anything that happened, it made me a deeper appreciation and respect for him. I learned not to take the small everyday moments for granted. He always shown up. Everything... He's never missed a recital or a game or award ceremony for me, and now he does the same for my kids. He gives me so much in my family, and is seriously the best dad. So it's stories like that where we appreciate our dads. We're two guys over 50 with both our parents,
2: yeah,
1: and we know how much that rare that is.
2: Yeah.
1: And we loved all these stories. So if you commented on the post at John and Deke, Facebook.com/Loyal and Royal Army, and left a thing, And we didn't message you. We messaged most of you, though.
2: Yeah, I mean, just thank you, everybody, who took the time to write your tribute. And I know that people wanted to win the thing, but what mattered most is just getting out there that people have that great dad in their life, whether it's their husband or their stepdad or their real dad or
1: and one of our people, the lady nominated her husband. She wrote it so good, we thought it was her dad, but no, it was exactly for her kids. And no, it was good. And my tribute was basically like, yeah, my dad chose me. And he's had I'm 50, but he's had 48 Father's Days, and my kid's about to have his first.
2: Yeah,
1: or he technically had his first because halfway through.
2: Oh sure, oh he's in.
1: We're halfway through. Fun fact about Claudia, old claw machine. My what do I call her? Daughter-in-law.
2: Yeah, she is your daughter-in-law.
1: All right, she loves that Argentina soccer. Mm-hmm. Oh, she loves it. She's a California girl, and she grew up. She's bilingual, so she loves that Argentina soccer. And I guess they're doing good. And what's his name? Lionel?
2: Lionel Messi.
1: So Leo has entered the chat. Leo, I'm like, name that baby Leo. Ain't nothing
2: his
1: wrong.
2: His name isn't Leo.
1: No, I know, but that's what they call him.
2: Okay. Well, his name's Lionel.
1: Yeah, but there's Leo. I mean, that's they do the watch the games. They go Leo with another one. It's kind of like
2: years,
1: KD. It's like his nickname.
2: I like watching Argentina games just to see if I can find one jersey in the stands that's not number 10. Just one jersey that's not number 10.
1: So I have now, I guess I'm Argentina guy because I've gotten that baby a Lionel Messi onesie. And I've got that baby a Lionel Messi Argentina soccer ball. So I'm all in.
2: I want you to know something, and I want to say this in front of the loyal and royal army, directly man to man.
1: Yeah.
2: I'm obviously going to be getting Jackson and Claude baby gear for baby X, or however, whatever the child's name is going to be. I respect
1: right
2: it.
1: Right now it's Rob.
2: Okay. So baby. So
1: just
2: for,
1: call him Rob.
2: Fine. For Rob. But I want you to know something.
1: Yeah.
2: That I know that in a similar situation, when Jack and Lillette have a child, or get to that point, that they will obviously be getting Browns onesies and Cavs onesies.
1: I'm not going to give them that.
2: And Guardians onesies.
1: No, I don't even call them the Guardians.
2: And so I want you to know
1: that
2: when I get a onesie for Bob, Rob, it will not be a Broncos.
1: You're not going to get Jokic?
2: It will not be Nuggets.
1: Okay.
2: It will not be Royals.
1: Yeah.
2: It will be something that does not conflict with the already existing fan base that he will be born into.
1: I'm leaning into her Argentina. Why not?
2: That's
1: what
2: I'm saying.
1: I don't have a skin in the game.
2: That's my point.
1: Plus, it's a fun baby blue color. It works.
2: My point is that I'm going to get them something that you will be not stealing from their home. Because
1: gotcha.
2: I could just see
1: getting
2: a Broncos onesie and having you go, oh, gosh, I'm sorry. I accidentally grabbed it. You know.
1: You guys want to know a fun little thing, too? Bella's roommate, MJ, shout out. We've got a woman on the inside. She works at the Once Upon a Child.
2: Ooh.
1: So anytime anything rad comes in that would fit Rob great, we got a man. It's like Ocean's 11, the baby version.
2: You need the Ocean's 11 man.
1: We're
2: going to need not Harry Chapin.
1: We're
2: going to
1: need. Well, we were talking about it. We got a man on the inside.
2: Uh-huh.
1: So this kid's going to be loaded up with gear. He's not even here.
2: No.
1: So, yeah. But I went and got the Lionel Messi.
2: I can neither confirm nor deny that I drove back from Colorado with onesies.
1: Ah.
2: I can neither confirm nor deny.
1: It's fun, though, dude. We're over halfway through. And I ask him every time I see him. I say, what's the name? Have we narrowed it down? And she said, can't you just know that you're going to love it? Is that not enough for you to know that you're going to love the name, Dad?
2: You're going to lose your GD mind if it has anything to do with your name.
1: I don't know if I want it to. That's like a lot of pressure.
2: That's all we've done in our family is name each other after our own dads and granddads.
1: See, that could be the old zigzag because they're like, no family name. She came right out and said that. So I'm wondering, is that a look over here while we name it? You know,
2: why no family names?
1: Maybe they are, and they're just telling us they're not.
2: Oh,
1: they
2: I get
1: are.
2: It. Like misdirection.
1: Yes.
2: Yeah, I like that. I'm big on family names.
1: We're watching a show where one of the characters, every time there's somebody in a show with a bad name, I go, you think they're going to name that baby this?
2: You're obsessed.
1: Because what if the baby's name's Tag? I'm watching a show where the guy's name's Tag.
2: T-A-E-G?
1: I don't know.
2: I think it is.
1: Whatever.
2: I know.
1: They're like, Tag, stop it. I'm like, no. And then we're watching all these off campuses and the Summer I Turn Pretties. So I'm watching these shows that I think Claudia would watch where she should pick up a name. And I'm like, I don't know. And then all my friends who are having kids about the same age as Claudia and Jackson, I go, would they name their kid? Because, you know, it's a trend. It's a trend kind of thing.
2: Trends happen.
1: One of the questions I asked her, she didn't answer. I go, has the name been brought up in the chat? We got a little group chat. And she just kind of looked away, and I said, I've watched enough O's the Mentalist to know, yes, yes, it has. She looked away.
2: I've watched enough O's.
1: I know if you look away. I know damn well Reza saw you look away or something.
2: But that didn't tell him it was Here Comes the Sun.
1: I don't know. It told him something.
2: I want to know how
1: we
2: got
1: to find him
2: day. To this day.
1: Seriously, how much money would you pay him to do that trick?
2: More than I should.
1: Right?
2: Yeah.
1: I think you'd pay $500 for him to walk you through how he did it.
2: I probably would.
1: Teach you how to do it.
2: Just tell me.
1: If he taught us how to do it, I'd probably go up to like $800.
2: But that's the movie, The Prestige, man. No amount of money is worth the trick. No amount of money.
1: So I'm going to get O's the Mentalist to come and tell me that baby's
2: Which
1: name.
2: Is why Penn and Teller do their show the way they do. They just debunk everything.
1: Like, of all the people that have been in Northwest Arkansas for Walmart shareholders or the AMP or whatever, how is one of you rich sons of bitches not brought O's the Mentalist to some gala? Right?
2: Well, you ain't going to afford a gala, but I mean...
1: Forget spin doctors.
2: You could get him at the... I'll tell you what you can get him at. You can get him at the Saturday morning meeting.
1: You tell him Kiss a Pig instead of Spin Doctors and Collective Soul couldn't have an hour of O's the Mentalist?
2: That's actually a great idea.
1: Yes,
2: we already have our next band. We're good there. But
1: you're
2: like in the future.
1: Right?
2: I like that.
1: Everybody, I want to go watch him.
2: Yeah.
1: No, I want him in here, though. I don't want to watch him do somebody else. I want him to do us.
2: Oh, yeah.
1: Crazy. But we had Reza. It was the same thing.
2: It is.
1: That it's Reza, the exact same
2: dude,
1: thing.
2: I'll never forget that.
1: So if you guys have that Reza connection, tell him he's welcome anytime. To come back to promote that Branson show.
2: It just makes me sick because I know that any song I'd picked, he'd have nailed.
1: Yeah, I don't know how he did it. For those of you who don't know what he did, he took my phone.
2: We have the video.
1: Reza goes, Deke, give me your phone. Okay, mister, he's behind me.
2: Like, to this day, I have that video on my phone.
1: I hand Reza my phone. Then he has John turn his back and type in a song.
2: I had to write down.
1: He wrote down a song while John's writing down Here Comes the Sun.
2: Turned, by the way.
1: John's writing down Here Comes the Sun. Reza takes my phone, pulls up YouTube, pulls up Here Comes the Sun, and plays it as John turns his paper around, and we all flipped out, just like you see on the viral videos with O's the Mentalist.
2: And then he went right down the street and did it to Muss and Neighbors.
1: Yeah.
2: And now look, they're both gone.
1: Right. He cursed them. Oh, buddy. Don't like that.
2: No.
0: It's the Sonic Drive-In with John and Dee. Presented by Sonic, Northwest Arkansas's morning show for 30 years. John and Deke.
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4: From the Northwest Arkansas Traffic Network, let's take another look at your Wednesday morning commute. Right now, everything looking really good. Not seeing any slowdowns on your iDrive map. I-49, both northbound and southbound, looking great at the moment. ArcDOT is not reporting any accidents. Just keep driving safe. Let's have a wonderful Wednesday. From the Northwest Arkansas Traffic Network, I'm Bob.
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5: A better life with Dr. Sanjay Gupta.
15: For decades, the prevailing wisdom for someone who's had a heart attack has been to put them on beta blockers for the rest of their life. But new research suggests that might not be necessary, and that the benefits of these medications probably taper off after a year or two. On the whole, and for the average person, beta blockers are very safe and very effective. But, as with any medication, they can come with a cost. A financial one, and also potential side effects. We're talking about things like fatigue, dizziness, dry mouth, dry eyes. I want to be clear when I say that you absolutely should talk to your doctor before starting or stopping any medication. Point is, if you're years out from a heart attack and you're in otherwise good health, you might want to ask your doctor about discontinuing beta blockers. You want to, of course, keep up a healthy lifestyle, diet, exercise, and sleep. I'm Dr. Sanjay Gupta, helping you live a better life.
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0: The John and Deke Show is brought to you by Ben Franklin Plumbing and Big Whiskeys of Northwest Arkansas. 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
1: Speaking of Big Whiskeys.
2: I went there the other day, buddy. My wife wanted a cheeseburger. We were out and about.
1: Do you have the Rogers one?
2: And I said, let's go to the Big Whiskeys by our house. So we hooked them up. You know what they had that I thought this is a good idea for a bar? Shane, if you're listening, every TV was on College World Series or soccer or whatever was on when we were there. But one TV in the corner, a little littler TV, had a Razorback game going from earlier in the year. An old Razorback game.
1: And was it the LSU game?
2: Yeah. Was it the one that was like on some random
1: channel?
2: It was
1: on ESPNU, and my dad and I watched it.
2: So I was like, oh, it's fun. An old LSU game's on. Here's my idea. You ready, Shane? You ready? Take it. It's yours if you want it. Big Whiskeys, you should do this at least once a month.
1: Okay.
2: Play good Razorback games once a month for the whole bar.
1: And advertise it.
2: Who wouldn't want to go watch the championship game?
1: Yeah, yeah, yeah. But any of there's so many great
2: Who
1: victories.
2: Wouldn't be like, this Tuesday at Big Whiskey's, come watch the Michael Qualls dunk game.
1: And by the way, they do that every summer. They basically have a wall-to-wall every day, like one day it'll be Arkansas.
2: But I'm talking like every team, every TV is on the game.
1: Right.
2: You know, all these games are on YouTube.
1: But my point is ESPNU has already given you the roster. They do it every year.
2: Yeah.
1: And when they do the wall-to-wall, like 24 hours of Arkansas, they just play the best 24 hours of Razorback game.
2: Giving it to Big Whiskeys. Big Whiskeys could have Michael Qualls night.
1: Okay, if you're going to do 10 Razorback games, right?
2: All right.
1: Because they do it. They do.
2: Well,
1: you nailed it with Michael Qualls.
2: Go to Facebook.com. Facebook.com/Radio John Deke. You got to take the national championship game out of it. Yeah, well, that's the obvious one. No, the obvious one.
1: It has to pop up occasionally.
2: No. You're going to ask them, besides the national championship
1: other
2: game,
1: than the 94 Duke game.
2: Which Razorback games, any sport, would you want to watch?
1: That you know ESPN has.
2: At a bar with everybody.
1: Yeah.
2: Right.
1: To relive.
2: Right. So,
1: first one, immediately you nailed it with Qualls because...
2: Well, it was just a good game.
1: You got kidding me.
2: But imagine, like, we all know what's coming. It'd be like those soccer videos. Yeah!
1: 4th and 25.
2: And Razorbacks can't win games anyway, so why not? Just get a couple drinks in you and know you're going to win, and you would leave happy.
1: 4th and 25.
2: Oh, that's a good one.
1: 4th and 25 is 100. The Anthony Lucas, Tennessee, 98.
2: You know what? I'm going to give you one. It's weird. I'm going to give you the... the North Carolina game to play UCLA to lose. That was a good game.
1: Yeah, in 95.
2: All the fun. You know what?
1: Dwight hit the half court.
2: How about this? Yeah. Every game from 94, first round game. All
1: right. Right? Yeah, I like that.
2: Who wouldn't go? That place would be packed.
1: Yes.
2: Fly away, you can have it too. This is my idea.
1: Yeah.
2: Razorback theme nights.
1: Mm-hmm.
2: Oh, dude, it's Tuesday night at blank. They're doing Razorback themes. What game? It's kind of like when I go to the AMC. And there's another fun fact. Don't tell people what it is. It's just Razorback night at blank.
1: You don't even know which game it is.
2: Yeah, you walk in, you're like, what are we doing?
1: Guess what? In 2 hours, you'll leave happy.
2: Yeah, anyone losing. We ain't going to show the UCLA game.
1: I like this.
2: We're not going to show the Brady.
1: This isn't a bit, guys.
2: The Oregon State game.
1: This isn't
2: game.
1: Us being funny.
2: No.
1: We're going to have Shane and or Casey immediately do this.
2: Right.
1: It's summer. There's nothing on.
2: Well, yeah, right.
1: We just had to watch freaking... OU win a national title.
2: Right.
1: I mean.
2: Well, here's the thing. Big Whiskey's has a lot of TVs. My wife was one a cheeseburger. I wasn't that hungry. They seated us at the booth. I moved where she was so I could watch the Razorback game I already knew the outcome of.
1: It's because Acuff lost his mind in the second half.
2: Then my brain went, what if every TV was watching this and it was a big game? The 50-point Acuff game. Even though we lost it. Whatever.
1: Right. It's going to make you still happy you watched.
2: Right.
1: Yeah, yeah, yeah. I love this idea.
2: So, I mean, boom, it's yours. They're all on YouTube. They're all easy to probably get from somebody.
1: I think I'm going to
2: But obviously, a big one would be the number one. If we're doing the Mount Rushmore, the national championship game is right up there.
1: I honestly,
2: the George Washington.
1: I honestly think we're going to go Shane with this.
2: I would go borderline erotic. Texas Bowl. It's
1: game.
2: A bowl game.
1: I know it's a mediocre Texas team, but whatever.
2: The D-Mac South Carolina game.
1: Oh, please.
2: Where you just sit there and drink beer with your friends and watch D-Mac
1: run
2: for 300
1: for 80
2: yards
1: every time he touches the
2: Who
1: ball.
2: Who wouldn't want to watch that again?
1: Please. Or you can get U.S. Reed half court game.
2: Yes,
1: it's on ESPN Classic.
2: Stuff we haven't seen.
1: Right.
2: You and I haven't watched that game from tip to beginning.
1: No.
2: So
1: endless. So well, here's two. This is going to be a double feature.
2: LSU Little Rock games.
1: Even though we lost.
2: One of the ones we won.
1: DeCorey Birmingham. I remembered his name.
2: Right.
1: Just said DeCorey Birmingham.
2: So I'm telling you, man, that's an easy night.
1: It is.
2: I know we start with Big Whiskeys.
1: I'm going to Shane.
2: But I'm telling you, it would really, really work at Flyway with that one big desk TV.
1: Sure.
2: Any one of them can have it.
1: Yeah. I'm going to Shane. I love it.
2: Yeah.
1: I love it.
2: And then you could do a baseball game. Brady Toops.
1: You could Charlie Welch.
2: You could do the, there's got to be some.
1: Jalen Battles. Oh, no!
3: Yeah, that
2: you
3: game.
2: You could do that one. There's got to be a Kevin Copps game, not the one we lost. How about you do this? You play the Kevin Copps game, and when he gets pulled out, the power of the restaurant goes out, and people have to leave.
1: Yeah, it wouldn't be the Copps game that happens. It would be a different game.
2: Yeah, but Copps pitched great.
1: It'd be like a Sopranos ending. Like the pop-up hits, and then it just goes black.
2: No. That one shouldn't even be
1: brought
2: up.
1: That's what I mean.
2: But the good game where he started, you show all of it
1: until
2: he blows it, and then the boom, ladies and gentlemen, we have to leave. Power's out.
1: Right before he blows it.
2: Because he's pitching his ass off.
1: Yeah, he did. I know.
2: So, I mean, there's 15 to 20 that you could rotate and fill a whole month of dead summertime.
1: Yes. Yeah.
2: And you could probably show the national championship game every Tuesday in July.
1: Just put that Texas game where you and I storm the field with about 50,000 other people.
2: Just put every Texas game we've won.
1: Mm-hmm.
2: It's Arkansas, Texas, where we don't lose Tuesdays at Big Whiskey's. Basketball, Razorback fans, you can charge a cover for that.
1: Just name the bit Arkansas always wins.
2: Arkansas always wins on Tuesdays at Big Whiskey's. What are we doing? Don't worry about it. We're winning.
1: Which game? Don't worry about it. They don't lose.
2: Arkansas wins on Tuesdays because Tuesdays are dead restaurant day.
1: Which sport? Doesn't matter.
2: Doesn't matter. We're winning. Every
1: softball,
2: TV.
1: Softball, baseball, golf, hockey, whatever.
2: Right. Then you get younger people that haven't seen that game. Mm-hmm. Then you get older people that want to relive that great moment.
1: It doesn't matter how old the game is, D, because if you haven't seen it, it's new to you.
2: Dude, can you imagine? You were there. I was not at that one, but the national championship game at a Big Whiskey's where everybody's on the same TV and it's, you know, and then there's younger people like Zoe that just trick the kids.
1: I wanted someone to start a new restaurant in Northwest Arkansas and have the balls to name it Cuckoo's.
2: I want somebody to call it Arkansas Always Wins.
1: That's what we're doing.
2: All we do is show winning games. Then you can get into anything.
1: Mm-hmm.
2: You can get into St. Bonaventure, some pregame, any basketball. Wouldn't that every TV is just a Razorback game where we win?
1: Yes. Arkansas always wins. That's it. That's the name of the bit.
2: A&W.
1: Arkansas always wins.
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13: A better life with Dr. Sanjay Gupta.
14: There are lots of things you can measure to get an idea of how healthy you are at any given moment. Temperature, heart rate, blood pressure, just to name a few. But how about how healthy you will be and how long you're likely to live? According to a new study out of the University at Buffalo, two simple strength tests are pretty accurate at predicting longevity in older women. One is hand grip strength, and the other is how quickly people can stand up from a seated position without using their arms. By the way, I remember interviewing former President Jimmy Carter when he was quite old and being really impressed how he just popped out of the chair without using his arms. Not a lot of older people can actually do that. But I think the message here is that maintaining strength as you age is going to help you perform everyday activities, but also help you avoid injury and stay independent. I'm Dr. Sanjay Gupta, helping you live a better life.
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0: The John and Deke Show is presented by the Jones Center for Families in Springdale and Gustano's Pizzeria, the official pizza of the Loyal and Royal Army. You're always close to a Gustano's. Now, here's John and Deke.
1: We're about to be closer to a Gustano's, buddy.
2: With an eyesight of our studios.
1: Can't wait for that.
2: My goodness. Just with an eyesight. I'll be able to just
1: Where's the new Gustano's coming?
2: Oh, where?
1: Yeah,
2: well, glad you asked.
1: People
2: right
1: may
2: there,
1: not
2: basically
1: know.
2: On the. It's called Nelson's Crossing, Deke. And it's right there. Right there. Joyce and College. You just turn right there on Joyce. Right there on the corner. And there you got your Gustano's.
1: Ta-da! Yeah. Gustano's. Go get that moose head is my favorite. Moose head.
2: Mm-hmm.
1: Perfect for the summer. Planning an event. Going to watch a baseball game or whatever. Get a pizza and hang out at the house. Summer is here, so they came up with lists. We do love a good list. And we do love a good list that includes songs. Best rock summer. Rock's best summer songs. Here we go.
2: Okay.
1: All right. These are rock in general, so you're not going to get a lot of stuff. But like, who? If you're doing a little summer road trip, who wouldn't want to hear "Hot Phone" in the summer time?
2: That's a summer song right there. That's summer.
1: This is number 10.
2: Okay.
1: "Hot Phone" in the summer time. This is old.
2: I remember this as a child.
1: Right now, my dad's going, "Yeah, why is this number one?"
2: Yeah, why isn't this number one? Well, something for the Beach Boys will be higher than this. I mean, come on.
1: Listen, I don't want to say bad things against Sly and the Family Stone, but why is this 10? Because it's got the word summer. Is this the word? Do they all have summer in the title?
2: Hot fun in the... I know this song.
1: All right, number 9. Okay.
2: Here you go. Yeah. Don't Boris get to the chorus. And they're not getting to the chorus.
1: Anyway, number 10. Now, number 9 probably could be number 1.
2: Sure.
1: Why this number one? It's got the word summer in it.
2: It's got the word summer in it.
1: Right. Yeah. I'm looking at them, and they all have a summer theme. But this has the word summer in it. Dare I say, the underrated summer of 69. Is this a top 20 song for you ever?
2: I love this song.
1: Is it a top 20 ever?
2: No.
1: Okay.
2: There's a lot of songs out there. I do. I dig it, though. And I think Bryan Adams is criminally underrated. But.
1: Number 8 for the top summer songs, rock version.
2: Okay. Oh, I don't think summer want to hear this, though.
1: I don't either. I think of Saturdays.
2: I think of Saturdays.
1: In the park.
2: In the park. Right.
1: That's
2: about
1: what
2: the
1: I think
2: of. It does say right about 4th of July. It does say that. Which, by the way, 4th of July is on a weekend this year, so...
1: Nice. Where are we going to be?
2: The Northwest Arkansas Mall!
1: Technically across the street.
2: Yeah.
1: We're going to be at work.
2: I think I may actually be at the mall.
1: You will?
2: Yeah.
1: I'll be across the street.
2: You
1: we'll
2: know
1: have...
2: where the soundtrack for it, right?
1: We'll have bullhorns.
3: Hey, John, how's it going over there?
1: Let's do that.
2: That's our Cumulus technology at work. That's doing.
1: Greg will come in. Hey, Deke, I got you a bullhorn.
2: Hopefully you guys can hear each other.
1: I got
2: over
1: you some
2: that.
1: Walkie-talkies at the dead Toys R Us from down the hall at the bins.
2: Over.
3: At the bins. Yes.
1: We Thank found you. Some dollar walkies.
2: Over.
1: So this is number 8 on Songs of the Summer. My guy said when we started this list, probably going to be some Beach Boys on there. He was right.
2: Yeah.
1: He was right. Now I think of summer when I think of this.
2: Oh,
1: again,
2: so
1: if this
2: good,
1: is
2: man.
1: 7, what's 6?
2: You know, can I just say it? I know it happened like it was a year and a half ago or something like that, but God, Brian Wilson just never got the due because he was crazy.
1: Oh, I thought you were going to say something cool. Like, can I just say it? I like David Lee Roth's version of California Girls better.
2: Go to hell. No, I do like that version, but...
3: Well, he's ghost-bopsy-bop.
2: He created an entire sound.
1: That sounds...
2: Oh, Pet Sounds, please. But, I mean, yeah, he created an entire vibe.
1: Yeah, I wouldn't be mad if a newer band came back and just ripped off Beach Boy sounds.
2: Come on.
1: So this is number 7 on songs.
2: Just he is a genius on the level of Lennon, McCartney. Dude, he's genius. Bob Dylan.
1: So this is... songs. What is the title of the list?
2: The summer songs.
1: The best rock songs about
2: the summer.
1: Summer. All right, so that's where Chicago comes in. It's about
2: you.
1: Summer.
2: 4th of July. Yeah.
1: So if it's about summer.
2: Gotcha.
1: This is 7. How about number 6?
2: Ooh, I would have never picked Summer Breeze.
1: I mean, it's got summer in the name.
2: Yeah. The Seals and Crofts?
1: Yeah. You had to ask?
2: Well, I think of them in Diamond Girl, so yeah.
1: I mean, it's the only song I know from them.
2: You know Diamond Earl.
1: But I don't think of them when I think of it. If we had a, I guarantee if we had a Family Feud, we surveyed 100 people, a Seals and Crofts song, Diamond Girl wouldn't be number one.
2: I mean, you're probably right, but it'd be 60-40.
1: Okay. Yeah. All right. Fair. All right. So that's number six. What's number five? Songs that are about summer.
2: Oh, this isn't. Dude, there was a 10-year
1: now
2: stretch.
1: Now, is this a top 20 song for you?
2: About summer or ever?
1: Ever.
2: No, I love it, but.
1: Really?
2: I do love this song. The first time I ever heard this, by the way, not heard this, but saw it used in mass media was the trailer for Eternal Sunshine of the Spotless Mind. It's one of the great trailers ever. They use this song.

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1: No, I can't talk rationally about 80s Belinda Carlisle. I can't. Whatever Alyssa Milano was to you.
2: Oh, really?
1: Oh, God.
2: That level, huh?
1: Go look at young Belinda Carlisle and tell me that the DNA of her face isn't somehow in everything I've ever dated.
2: I will tell you, my Prime on Amazon has those special channels that are just running, and there's a Saved by the Bell channel. Just run Saved by the Bell.
1: Don't do
2: it. My kids find me watching Saved by the Bell way too much for a 50-year-old man. Soon to be 51, I'm just like, if nothing's on, just go to Saved by the Bell.
1: Speaking of 51, have you seen recently the social media of Tiffany Amber
2: Thiessen? Yes, hello, I'm her algorithm.
1: Sweet, sassy, not everybody looks that like that at 50. Or her, or Elizabeth Hurley. Can't even.
2: I'm in. I'm all in. So top songs that remind you of summer, Vacation, Hard Not To.
1: God, I love this song. I
2: Everybody that goes on vacation should play this on the way out of their driveway.
1: I'm sorry, are you talking about the Rock and Roll Hall of Famer go-go band?
2: But think about it. If I'm on vacation and we're pulling out of my driveway to go to Chicago in about 2 weeks, hit this.
1: Yeah.
2: Boom, out of the driveway.
1: Oh, yeah.
2: Set the tone. All right.
1: But my favorite song, to be fair, My Lips Are Sealed.
2: Here's number three, which doesn't make me think of summer. I guess technically it does because school's out. So,
1: fair.
2: But
1: it's summer.
2: That's true. It
1: goes out for summer.
2: When does it get played the most? Summer.
1: This is where I get to tell my story of meeting Alice Cooper for 10 seconds.
2: At a golf course,
1: right? Of course. He is almost known as much for golfing as he is for his songs. And I was down at Ocotillo, a country club in Scottsdale, Arizona.
2: Where your dad lives.
1: And my hand to God, we come up pulling up on the fifth hole, and I see ahead of us a guy with black long hair and a white hat. I go, Dad, I swear to God, if that's Alice Cooper, I don't even know what I'm going to do. And it was Alice Cooper. Just shook his hand, said, like everyone else, big fan. He goes, thanks, man. And then he striped a four iron.
2: He loves golf.
1: He's good. He had a beautiful swing. Great golfer.
2: Wow. Did you get a pick?
1: No.
2: Did you have phones back then?
1: No.
2: Would you have got a pick now?
1: Yes, 100%.
2: Okay.
1: 100%.
2: So the only reason you didn't get a pick is because there was no phone.
1: Yeah.
2: This is number three on songs that remind us of summer. Good Lord, then what's number two? Glad you asked.
1: Exactly. The time delay for me.
3: Hot town, summer in the city. Back of my neck, written dirt and gritty.
1: I think Spike Lee put this in Summer of Sam.
2: Yeah?
1: Yeah, I think so.
2: This would be a good movie soundtrack song. You know what else I was thinking? Because my brain's warped. This would be awful karaoke.
1: Oh, God.
2: Oh, no. It'd be bad.
1: No.
2: Don't make me.
1: Mm-mm.
2: I won't.
1: No.
2: Everybody, you're safe.
1: Please
2: for now.
1: Go. Please.
2: We'll do a karaoke
1: forget
2: version.
1: This happened. No.
2: So, if this is number two, Hot Town, Summer in the City. Pretty good number one. Hard to argue.
1: Oh.
2: Hard to argue. Bravo. I can see you.
1: Bravo.
2: Even the Artari's version. You could have flanked that one at 10. You could have flanked this list.
1: You know we're going into that, right? We got to go in.
2: We can, sure.
1: Yeah. I mean, I'll go so far as to say the Atari's version of the song may be my favorite cover ever.
2: Oh, I thought, to be a cover, you got to be better than the original. You got to prefer the cover to the original,
1: man.
2: And I know you don't.
1: It can still be a top. It's at worst even.
2: Man, cover better than the original. That's for our bit after this, but we'll give you time to
1: Hendrix, right?
2: What?
1: All Along the Watchtower?
2: Oh, yeah.
1: Over Dylan?
2: That's right. If it's their song, then it's theirs.
1: Yeah.
2: Now, to be fair, the Atari, it's just not better than the original. It's good. It can be a top cover.
1: It may be as good.
2: But if we're going, like, deep, like, oh, yeah, Jimi Hendrix All Along the Watchtower.
1: It may be as good as Henry's. That's how good the Atari's
2: really?
1: Cover is.
2: Oh, all right.
1: Yeah, it's so good. And you know why? Because they did what you have to do with a great cover, which is you've got to both pay homage and make it unmistakably that song, yet make it your own. And the Atari song does both perfectly. Like, it's so clearly the song, but it sounds so different than the Henley version. And I love it. It's such a great cover.
2: And to be the better than the original, was Bob Dylan's All Along the Watchtower popular?
1: No.
2: See, that's where Jimmy loses points.
1: I think it's where it elevates points. I think he made that song popular by his version. I think he made that great. It's like Blinded by the Light. People don't even realize...

0: who made that first between Springsteen and Manfred Mann. And Manfred Mann remade it into a bigger hit.
1: So here's a list of prefer over the original. All right.
0: Manfred Mann's got to be up there.
1: Yeah, this list that I picked is stupid. But All Along the Watchtower was number one on one of the lists because, you know, it was a song
0: it was
1: for
0: a song,
1: Bob Dylan.
0: The greatest American songwriter ever.
1: The man
0: and
1: who
0: then
1: sold
0: Hendrix made it better.
1: The Man Who Sold the World by Nirvana covering David Bowie, better than the original.
0: Correct.
1: Prefer it over the original. Was the David Bowie one anything?
0: Not really.
1: Respect by Aretha Franklin. She made it her own. Was the Otis Redding version anything?
0: No.
1: Like, did you even know it existed?
0: No.
1: Then that's probably number one, because that's her song.
0: R-E-S-P-E-C-T? Yeah, that's her song.
1: They Say Hallelujah by Jeff Buckley over Leonard Cohen. Aren't they very similar? Johnny Cash Hurt from Nine Inch Nails Hurt.
0: That's a great version. That's a great... You know what? People would never guess who covered who on that one. They'd always, of course, think that they covered Cash.
1: Yeah, that's
0: because
1: true.
0: He's older. Same with Manfred Mann and The Boss. I mean, they would never imagine.
1: See, the problem with doing stuff on the internet is a lot of people on the internet that are like your older brother that just want to get weird and go, have you heard this cover? It's way better than...
0: Yeah.
1: You're just like, no, give me the hits.
0: Yeah.
1: Give me the big ones. Like, have you heard Across the Universe by Fiona Apple? It's better than the Beatles.
0: Stop it. It's like me going, hey, man, this cover of My Brave Face, it's incredible. Nobody wants to hear that.
1: So... Man, I don't know. I do. You like Turn the Page better than Turn the Page?
0: They're both great. But that's a perfect example. I mean, it's obviously an homage to Seeger, but their version is awesome. It's an awesome cover. Really is. But I love Seeger's cover, too. I mean, original Butter. A little bit.
1: I do, too. I mean, you can't beat that saxophone, dude.
0: Yeah.
1: That's like his song.
0: Yeah,
1: so, but I'm talking cover songs where they just take them away from the
0: original.
1: Right.
0: Yeah.
1: Hmm.
0: I mean, Hendrix.
1: Number one?
0: That's it. Yeah.
1: Yeah, see, I'm just looking at just like, there's everybody, first off, every band has 20 cover songs. That's just how it is.
0: Mm-hmm.
1: So if you find a list, you're going to find somebody that leans into the band they already like.
0: I'll give you one. Whitney Houston.
1: Yep, there you go.
0: I mean...
1: Because that was a song...
0: Because Dolly Parton...
1: Now that she... Did it get played?
0: Oh, yeah.
1: Or did she just write it?
0: No. The Dolly Parton version, I distinctly remember. Dude, on Sunday nights in Denver, Colorado, the Dolly show was on Sunday nights, 6 o'clock, and I distinctly remember her performing that song on that show. And so when Whitney came out with it, and it just, I mean, what was it, number one, 14 weeks?
1: I guess Ring of Fire is a cover, originally done by someone else. Ring of Fire by Social Distortion on the list twice. But that's Johnny Cash's song.
0: Yeah. Johnny Cash made every song.
1: Listen to this. This is stupid. This list has Everybody Wants to Rule the World by Lord.
0: Shut up. I didn't even know that was a thing. Is that how desperate you are for covers?
1: Here's one that's better than the original.
0: Okay.
1: It's Alien Ant Farm.
0: Ooh. And it's a great song. The Michael Jackson song, clearly a great song.
1: And it was a hit for him.
0: Alien Ant Farm.
1: Made it better.
0: A little bit better.
1: It's their song now. It's not his song because he has so many songs. It's that one. That's kind of what we're looking for.
0: That is the Ataris to me. That's the level.
1: I think their version is better than his Annie, Are You Okay?
0: It's close. It's close. But yeah, you can make the argument. But again, that's what makes the Ataris and the Alien Ant Farm so great.
1: Is Weezer's Africa better than Africa?
0: No.
1: Okay.
0: The original was number one for like a month. No.
1: Is No Doubt It's My Life better than Talk Talk's It's My Life?
0: I actually prefer it.
1: Okay.
0: Yeah. Although the Talk Talk version's good.
1: Is Smash Mouth's I'm a Believer better than the Monkees? That's a legit
0: actually,
1: question.
0: Yes.
1: Okay.
0: Well, I mean, that Monkees song gets slept on because of the Monkees and they're weird. But that's a great song. But I do like the Smash Mouth version.
1: Is Limp Bizkit's Behind Blue Eyes better than The Who's?
0: It's pretty good.
1: But
0: I know people
1: want to
0: poop on it because it's Limp Bizkit. But it's actually a good cover. But it's not better than Who's.
1: Okay.
0: You're not better than Roger Daltrey. Come on.
1: First off, did not know that Florence and the Machine, You've Got the Love, You've Got the Love, is a cover. Didn't know that. Johnny Cash Hurt, better than Nine Inch Nails Hurt?
0: I think so, because he was like at the end of his life. That one like hits.
1: Mm-hmm.
0: Yeah.
1: He was
0: terminal, I think, when he did that song.
1: Give It Up. They put Disturbed, Sound of Silence with Simon and Garfunkel's. It's pretty good.
0: It's not better than Simon the Garfunkel goes, but it's so different that it's its own thing. Yeah, I think that's a good cover.
1: And then Måneskin made the list with Beggin', which covered the Four Seasons, which, you know, that was an old song. And they did a really good version of
0: it. Great. I love that cover. It's so good. They made it their own.
1: In fact, I didn't even know it was the Four Seasons. That's when it's good. But, you know, if they're going to cover way old stuff that you don't know, then...
0: Smart.
1: But you're right. It's Jimmy's, because All Along the Watchtower was a Bob Dylan song that was pretty popular. And Jimmy was like, nah, let's do it like this.
0: Don't worry about it.
1: And now it's his top three song. Easily. I mean, if not one.
0: Obviously Purple Haze.
1: Yeah.
0: What's the one?
1: Voodoo Chili.
0: Voodoo Chili.
1: Yeah, dude. Isabella's got a song. Red House. I love me some Jimi Hendrix.
0: Yeah.
2: It's the Sonic Drive-In with John and D. Presented by Sonic, Northwest Arkansas's morning show for 30 years. John and Deke.

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0: Get it at Sam's.
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1: 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I live right down the street. I turn right, and then I don't turn again until I turn into Collier's. 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But the best thing is, even if you don't live close to a Collier's, bro, they deliver.
2: They do deliver.
1: They deliver. 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It doesn't have to be a prescription. They will deliver that, too. Collier Drug Stores, we're so glad to have them. Over 100 years of getting it done in Northwest Arkansas, and the official drug dealer. 94.9
2: dealing drugs, Radio John Deke. Keeping you on your meds, mm-hmm. And like you said, 100 years. Is mm-hmm. that not good enough for you?
1: Well over 100 years. Well, I think they're 108, 109,
2: 100. Oh wow,
1: maybe yeah. It's 17. It's 26.
2: Isn't that crazy?
1: It is.
2: We have these liners going. The happy anniversary, Loyal and Royal Army, or Northwest Arkansas for 30 years. Mm-hmm. When is it 40?
1: When is it 40 for us?
2: For you?
1: 2033.
2: Okay, so we're kind of
1: 7 years. We're 7 years away.
2: Wow, because it was just 30 the other day,
1: mm-hmm. And I fully intend. I forget what job it was, but I had to look my wife again in those eyes and go, "You will take this mic from my dead cold hands when I quit."
2: I've been watching the. I had to pick a guy up. Here's a guy. I had to. My buddy's airplane came in at 9 o'clock. No, it didn't. 10, 11, 12. Oh, but that's right. 1:30. So I had a layover in my house.
1: Oh my.
2: And I'm close to the airport, which is a negative of living near the airport. So when your people, hey, can you take me to the airport? I'm gonna start saying no. But to kill time, because my wife was asleep. Because it was 1:30, I go, what is this? Because I have to watch it with her, right?
1: Mm-hmm.
2: What can I watch that she won't care about when I watch this, you know? And it was the podcast with Rich Eisen, and he has all the SportsCenter guys.
1: Yeah.
2: And
1: he goes, SportsCenter.
2: This is SportsCenter. And he had your favorite on, Chris Berman.
1: Okay.
2: And then Chris Berman's like, well, you know, back in the day, would you? Dude's been doing it like 40, 50 years, like crazy numbers. Mm-hmm. Because he gave the origin of ESPN. It's a very insightful podcast. It's not even a podcast. It's a show on Hulu.
1: Mm-hmm.
2: I don't even call them podcasts.
1: I own that book, and I have read the entire book.
2: Well, Rich is doing, he did it with your boy.
1: Patrick.
2: Patrick. And then he did Berman. Mm-hmm. And then he did Greenberg. And he's mm-hmm. going to talk to these guys in SportsCenter.
1: And then he did Linda Cohn, who just announced her retirement.
2: Right. So it's very cool for people like us, and a lot of you are like us, where SportsCenter... That was the thing.
1: It changed everything.
2: Before social media,
1: yep.
2: You watch SportsCenter.
1: Just to find out how the Nuggets did or the Cavs did or whatever.
2: Yeah.
1: Yeah.
2: And he talked about the origin, and this just sounds silly, of the thing on the bottom that told you the score of a game
1: mm-hmm.
2: that we all go, we don't even think about it anymore.
1: The ticker.
2: Right.
1: Yeah.
2: And he's like, well, then we decided we're going to do Toronto-Kansas City 3-2. And, you know, he's in Hartford, Connecticut. That's where it is, right? Or it's in
1: Bristol.
2: But he was from Hartford.
1: Right.
2: So they pulled the local guy to do SportsCenter. He said he was on at 2 in the morning in Bristol, which means he was on at a watchable time in L.A.
1: Right.
2: And he was, like, big when they'd go out there for events and stuff.
1: Yeah.
2: And it just kind of came a cult.
1: It's for the boogie down.
2: So he talked about... You know, his nickname, his catchphrase thing, which has been beaten into the ground, probably because he's been doing it for so long. We're just tired
1: years.
2: Of
1: yeah.
2: it.
1: Yeah, yeah, yeah.
2: But the first time he did it, he goes, listen, I'm on at 2:45 in the morning. And he goes, I don't care who you are, but if you're awake at 2:45 in the morning, your brain's a little... He goes, and that included me. So you're just kind of like, you know, we've all been awake. Like, what am I even doing? So he's doing a broadcast at 2:45 in the morning at SportsCenter. And he just riffed...
1: Julio, take me on a sea cruise.
2: Right.
1: Yeah.
2: So the joke is the guy's name's Julio Cruz.
1: Yeah.
2: And he would go, Julio,
1: take me on a sea cruise.
2: And when you're working in TV, they have your earpiece. And he said the earpiece went,
3: what the hell is that?
1: Yeah, the director went, why?
3: What the hell is that?
1: Yeah.
2: So he's like, but he said the cameramen were laughing, and it's 2:45, and we're all like, whatever. He goes, but I didn't get in trouble. I didn't get written up. I didn't get told. He goes, nobody hurt any feelings.
1: Right.
2: And so he's like us, because he's a guy in this kind of business. where if you don't get in trouble, nobody says anything, and you get a little laugh, well, let's try it again.
1: Keep going to that well.
2: So he goes to it again.
1: Mm-hmm.
2: And again, a bigger laugh.
1: And again.
2: Then all of a sudden he goes, I had ghostwriters from 50 states. He goes, the most of them were not emailed. People would write him a letter and give them to him. He'd have fan mail. And he goes, they were great. I used them the next day.
1: Yeah.
2: Which got more? Then he goes, then it turned into football. And he goes, there's over 1,000. But he said the best one per Chris Berman. You know what the best one was?
1: I'll probably remember it.
2: What is it? I mean, did you watch the doc?
1: I don't know. I did not watch that doc.
2: Bert Blyleven.
1: Oh, Be Home Blyleven.
2: Yeah.
1: Yeah.
2: He said it was one of his producers. And he goes, well, is that good?
1: That's a great one.
2: And he goes, it's because you don't have to know sports. You don't have to know the Twins. You don't have to know baseball.
1: You don't have to know Bert Blyleven.
2: We've all been told at 17, be home by 11.
1: Mm-hmm.
2: And that guy's name's Bert Blyleven.
1: Be home
2: and
1: by
2: Chris 11. Chris Durbin. And another strikeout by Bert. Be home by 11. Yeah. And that's funny. And the reason you don't like him anymore is because he has been doing it forever.
1: That's not why I don't like him anymore.
2: But he just does it. I mean, that's like his shtick. And then we got the dude. Remember Primetime on the NFL? Also must see TV.
1: Tom Jackson
2: and
1: Berman.
2: Twitter.
1: That's the only reason I'd watch it, because TJ.
2: Social media has crushed those shows, but that was Watch With Your Dad TV.
1: Oh, no, no. When he first started doing Primetime, NFL coaches would watch it.
2: Right.
1: Because
2: there wasn't highlight, and you're like, you get every, there was no red zone. There was just like,
1: no Twitter, no internet, no nothing.
2: Oh, they're about to do the Browns game.
1: Mm-hmm. No, that hour Primetime he'd do with TJ was award-winning television.
2: Yeah.
1: No, he was a great. My problem with Berman is that no matter what he's doing now, it doesn't matter if he's doing a Super Bowl or whatever, he always has to make it about himself.
2: Because he's the GOAT. He's the long time.
1: Yeah, well, you know what? Not all GOATs do that.
2: Now, let me ask you, is he on your Mount Rushmore of sports centers?
1: No.
2: Wow. Who is?
1: Oh, Patrick and Olbermann. 1-2.
2: That's two.
1: Stuart Scott.
2: Wow.
1: He's the most influential almost of anyone but Berman. Like,
2: But you wouldn't put him on the Mount Rushmore?
1: No.
2: You're just taking... I'm not saying your favorite.
1: NFL in primetime, he deserves...
2: No, we're talking SportsCenter
1: anchors.
2: Everything
1: against that, but I wouldn't put him on SportsCenter.
2: Okay, so we're just doing SportsCenter. All right, well, let me rephrase the question.
1: Okay.
2: Mount Rushmore of ESPN people.
1: He's still not on mine.
2: Whoa! Yeah, but...
1: But I get it.
2: Okay.
1: Tom Meese. He's got to be on there.
2: Charlie Stein,
1: Tom Meese was up there with, he started it with Berman, and then he drowned.
2: Okay.
1: And he died early, but he was up. Tom Meese, Berman were the two guys, and Patrick, and Gary Miller.
2: All right. So then I don't know these names. Who's your favorite?
1: Patrick.
2: And then Olbermann?
1: And Olbermann. Dude, they were magic. They were us. They were Wilbon and Kornheiser before Wilbon and Kornheiser.
2: I think we're more of Patrick and Kenny Mayne.
1: Nah. Kenny, I like
2: ain't Olbermann. Listen, if we're anybody, we got to be who we're like. And I'm like Kenny Mayne, and you're like Dan Patrick. And they were also good.
1: Yeah, that's not how I do it. I think Patrick and Olbermann were the very best to ever do it. And that's
2: well,
1: why.
2: Which one am I? I ain't Olbermann.
1: No, I'm just saying that as far as teams go,
2: right,
1: that's what it's like. And you cannot, like, the two, it's that old phrase, the sum is bigger than the parts.
2: In fact, if anybody, I mean, you know who I'm going to say, if I did SportsCenter, it would be like Kilbourne.
1: Right.
2: But Kenny Mayne, too. Probably Kenny Mayne, one, then Kilbourne.
1: Yeah, they're both weird.
2: You would be Patrick and Olbermann.
1: Yeah, I mean, I'm more traditionally journalistic, and they're more comedians.
2: Yeah.
1: And but it's a shame that Kilbourne quit. But I don't think he wanted to be on SportsCenter. He wanted to do what he did with the show on CBS.
2: And that's one of the stories when he talked with Dan Patrick. He was like, when Olbermann left. He left to go do news.
1: Mm-hmm.
2: He goes, I thought they would pair me up with Eisen. And Eisen thought he was going to get it, but they gave him Kenny Mayne.
1: I saw that whole thing with Eisen. It still bothers him.
2: Yeah.
1: Which is weird now that he's made this triumphant return to the mothership. But yeah, he wanted that job bad.
2: Back in the day, he did. They gave it to Kenny.
1: Yeah.
2: I think Kenny's number three to me.
1: No, I love Kenny Mayne. He's very quirky, and he got better as time went on.
2: He's just dry.
1: Yeah. Yeah. He doesn't take anything seriously. He reminds me of Zach Kent.
2: Kind of.
1: Just very dead inside and whatever.
2: So I'm watching the show, and I have to go pick my buddy up in the middle of the night, and I'm just like, that's what made me go. I'm like, well, what can I watch that I'll have to pull her out of bed and go, oh, you got to watch this. So I should have watched that with you. So who's your four? Your four sports centers.
1: Eisen. I loved Eisen, even young.
2: So Patrick,
1: Patrick, Stuart Eisen. Scott. And, yeah, because they were a pair. Eisen were a pair.
2: So you're just going pair.
1: Kind of. But I did love Charlie Steiner so much. Big fan of him. Big fan of Larry Beal. Aloha means goodbye. I could name so many of those guys that I really liked. I did like Kilborn doing SportsCenter.
4: Kilby.
1: Yeah.
4: He did a delivery like this.
1: Yeah, I like Kilby doing SportsCenter. He was good. You know what show
2: Scott
1: never
2: Van Pelt's getting it done, Linda Cohn, Berman.
1: You wanna know what show never gets talked about anymore? And it was a complete ripoff of SportsCenter. It was Talk Soup.
2: Yeah.
1: It was absolutely the SportsCenter of like
2: well,
1: TV
2: it,
1: clips.
2: It was Instagram before Instagram was a thing.
1: And
2: just
1: when
2: a bunch
1: Kinnear
2: of clips.
1: Kinnear, those 2 years he did Talk Soup, is some of the funniest nonsense. And then John Henson, who did it after Kinnear, phenomenal. And then old boy McHale, who did it, was phenomenal.
2: So Bleacher Report did 50-1, and Charlie Steiner's 50.
1: Oh, I love Steiner, man.
2: Jay Crawford, 49. Wingo, 46. Some good names. Some big names. Reese Davis, 46. Reese Davis... Behind Kevin Frazier? Get out of here.
1: Wherever they put...
2: Hold up. Bleacher Report has Stuart Scott, 44? Well, who are the other 43 is what I want
1: wherever
2: to know.
1: They have Carl Ravitch is too high.
2: You don't like Carl
1: Ravitch? I like him about as much as Berman. At least Berman deserves the respect.
2: Man, some people... How do they have... This is stupid. Berman at 40. I don't care where your list is. He ain't 40.
1: I hate Berman, and that's insulting. I'll put it that way.
2: All right.
1: Just because I don't like him, by the way, doesn't mean I don't respect him. And I have enormous respect for Chris Berman.
2: Your boy Fowler's at 31.
1: Yeah, he wasn't known for SportsCenter. He was known for Game Day.
2: Dari Noka at 30.
1: I love Dari Noka. He's great.
2: Are these ESPN personalities?
1: Are this alphabetical? What's happening?
2: No
1: this
2: kidding.
1: Weird.
2: Mike Golick is 29?
1: Stop it now. Just quit this list.
2: Tirico, 27.
1: Shut up.
2: Did he do SportsCenter?
1: Yeah, oh yeah.
2: That's Tim Brando do SportsCenter? Did he?
1: Wait, where do they have Tim Brando?
2: 24.
1: And Berman's 44? Stop
2: what
1: this
2: is
1: list.
2: The list?
1: I don't want to hear this.
2: The list is worst ESPN anchors.
1: Oh, thank you. Okay, well, at least they got it right then. Okay.
2: The 50 worst ESPN anchors of all time, making you change the channel since 1979. All right, so maybe Steiner at 50 is good.
1: Yes, it is.
2: All right, so then who's number one? All right, there I read the list wrong.
1: Okay.
2: All right, here we go. These are the worst. Larry Beal, 11.
1: I loved Larry Beal.
2: Fred Hickman, making you change the channel. That's hard.
1: He ended up going to CNN.
2: All right, this list is making you change the channel. Number nine, Greenberg. I kind of agree.
1: Him.
2: I'm like,
1: I hate Greenberg.
2: Alexi Lawless. Nope.
1: I can't believe he's not number one.
2: Rob Stone.
1: I know Rob. I don't mind him.
2: These are going to be names we don't know. Jonathan Coachman, the coach. Bye.
1: Uh-huh.
2: Click.
1: Yep.
2: He's 5. David Holm. If you don't know these names, that's good. Kit Hoover. Oh, I remember her. She was bad.
1: Mm-hmm.
2: There's way better girls, but she was too much.
1: Yeah.
2: Steve Wiseman is 2. You ready? I don't know who number one is. Keith Olbermann, number one.
1: I wonder who made this list.
2: Probably.
1: Rush Limbaugh.
2: He did, but you know, if you didn't like him, you didn't like him.
1: But dude, no one knew his politics till he quit ESPN. And nobody knew.
2: Here's the ranker. You pretty much nailed it. Patrick, Stuart Scott, Rich Eisen, Berman, Van Pelt. I think your boy's done damage to himself to get any votes on stuff like this.
1: Oh, he knows. No, he knows. He knows.
2: Neil Everett, sneaky 6, Tirico 7, Bob Lee 8, Kenny Mayne 9, Linda Cohn 10.
1: That's a solid, solid.
2: That's the actual
1: list.
2: Ranker. Again, I think Olbermann's done too much damage
1: but
2: to his brand.
1: I mean. You have to take away what he's done post SportsCenter. You cannot let that infect what he did at SportsCenter. I get it, man. He has alienated literally over half this country. I get it. And rightfully so.
2: I think more than half. I think even the people that agree with him go, geez, a beast, you look like a crazy person.
1: Over the top. But I get that. But you have to take just what he did on SportsCenter. And he's easily Mount Rushmore. Easily.
2: They also just talk about how they just kind of got picked and the no money they made back in the day, too. And how they all were just kind of like...
1: And worked the most insane hours.
2: Yeah. And just took it.
1: Oh. Patrick said it just, that's why he quit. He was burned out.
4: Yeah.
1: Burnt. He had four kids, burnt.
2: Yeah.
1: Can't even imagine.
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6: From the Northwest Arkansas Traffic Network, take another look at your Wednesday morning commute. Seeing some slight delays northbound on I-49 as you approach the Fulbright Expressway exit. Also, as you approach the Sunset exit in Springdale and the Monroe exit in Lowell. Those are just slight slowdowns. They should clear up momentarily. Everything else looking really good this morning. RDOT hasn't reported any accidents. We are doing good. Have a wonderful Wednesday. From the Northwest Arkansas Traffic Network, I'm Bob Booty.
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0: few people now have asked me about a TikTok trend that they've come across. It's called 75 Hard. The challenge was created by entrepreneur and author Andy Frisella, who calls it a, quote, transformative mental toughness program and an Ironman for your brain. So here's what it entails. Eat a structured diet with no alcohol, drink a gallon of water, read 10 pages of nonfiction, take a progress photo, and complete 2 45-minute workouts, one of them outdoors, every day for 75 days. Quite a challenge. We asked CNN fitness contributor Dana Santis about this, who reminded us that sustainable fitness isn't about punishment or proving discipline through extremes. It's about building habits that integrate into your lifestyle in a way that feels supportive and repeatable. If you ask me, that's going to be the key to long-term success. I'm Dr. Sanjay Gupta, helping you live a better life.
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1: What's up?
2: Yeah, I got a buddy. I got a cousin, actually, moving, going back to school here. I said, hey, Deke, I need apartments. I said, lindsay.com, my man. 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They've got older ones like Bella has. She's in. They were there when we went to college here. They've got new, fresh apartments like the one Jackson and Claudia are in. So all your options. Get this. This is a scholarship kit. He goes, well, I got a $20,000 stipend. What does that mean? That pays for my whole year?
1: Yeah, it's like a Pell Grant type situation.
2: Yeah, I was like, wow. He's a smart kid, though.
1: Clearly.
2: He's around Bella's age. He's one of my twin cousins. I got twin aunts. And they one of them had a kid, and then they have twins. So
1: they run in a family?
2: Yeah, but Jackson and Claudia have one.
1: Okay.
2: I guess.
1: Allegedly.
2: Unless they zipped and didn't see one. Unless one's in there hiding the other one.
1: So the kids' names are Bert and Ernie? Is that
2: right? Leo and Messi. I just said name that baby Messi. She loves Lionel Messi.
1: Mm-hmm.
2: Messi'd be a great first name. You don't think so?
1: Messi? If you're on Love Island, it would be.
2: You know. Anybody. A name can be anything.
1: Are you watching that crap?
2: Do I need to?
1: Yeah. I hate to tell you this.
2: Okay.
1: And
2: my
1: what?
2: Daughter
1: you can,
2: is.
1: You can just churn right through it. There's 18 episodes.
2: My daughter is.
1: I sadly
2: You're going to laugh at me, and you laugh at me a lot.
1: No,
2: I'm watching because I looked up Obsession.
1: Yeah.
2: And it's the hottest thing. Here's your fun fact about Obsession, because I'm obsessed with movies. It made $17 million its opening week. Do you know what it made in week five? $17 million.
1: Dude, it has not. It's a train.
2: It went down. It went up. It went down. And I mean down.
1: By a little bit.
2: By a little bit. But it now made more this past, like 2 weeks ago, than it did its opening day.
1: It is the Blair Witch Project
2: of
1: this year.
2: So I look up girl. I look up old girl. What's her name?
1: Oh, AMD. You'd have to ask.
2: Anyway, I look up her IMDb. She's in a show called Lois and Clark.
1: Yes.
2: So I love watching just Superman stuff, and she's a teenager on it. And, dude, talk about a wind-down, not-have-to-worry-about-it show. What a great The CW had good shows that nobody watched.
1: I know. They produce good content.
2: And you want a good wind-down show, dude, at night when you just when you can be on your phone, you know?
1: Mm-hmm.
2: It's Lois and Clark. It's Lois and Clark. Lois and Clark Kent moved back to Smallville. They have two boys now, and then she's one of the girlfriends.
1: Okay.
2: And every time she comes on, my high brain goes, ah, Nikki! Every time, I'm always like, yeah,
1: no,
2: I know.
1: No, no,
2: so, yeah, I watched it because I saw that Nikki...
1: That was the show she was on that basically propelled her to this.
2: Well, at least it was her first major role.
1: But they saw that she was talented.
2: Yeah.
1: Yeah.
2: So just good family fun. And then we got Supergirl coming up this weekend. Do I beat my, I asked my kid, you want to go to Supergirl? She's like, I asked my wife, you want to go to Supergirl? They're like, not as much as you. So I was like, okay, I don't want to be the guy that goes to Supergirl by myself.
1: I mean, I wish I wanted to go.
2: You didn't even go to Superman.
1: No.
2: You kept saying you will. I'll see it. You lied to me in my face
1: daily. I really believed that I was going to go, and it just never worked. I haven't even seen it streaming yet.
2: I don't have, it's on HBO. I
1: do hear that Brosnahan, I'm hearing rumors because she put up a thing about, like, they put up a little thing of her, like, kissing corn sweat in the movie.
2: Yeah.
1: And someone goes, boy, she seems like she's really into corn sweat, and her real life husband liked it.
2: Dude, they did have he's a good looking dude.
1: Of course he is. He's Superman.
2: So now that I'm in the Superman algorithm on HBO Max watching Lois and Clark, I see every Superman ever, right?
1: Mm-hmm.
2: I totally forgot about the one guy in 2006. Like, I know about Henry Cavill, obviously Christopher Reeve.
1: Jonathan Schock?
2: Is that his name?
1: That's his name.
2: I don't think so. Is it?
1: Schock? Something weird like that.
2: But I forgot about him, and I'm like, why just must have not been promoted as far as all the Superman? Because he's
1: it wasn't
2: like,
1: very good. I think it was the Bryan Singer Superman, and it wasn't very good.
2: Yeah.
1: That's the problem.
2: But I like this new guy.
1: No, he's great. They're going to do another one.
2: So Cavill, Corn Sweat, Christopher Reeves, my Superman guy on Superman versus whatever, or Superman and Lois, is Tyler Hoechlin.
1: Mm-hmm.
2: Never heard of him. Brandon Routh. That's who I'm talking about. Remember him?
1: I do.
2: And then there's the Dean Cain.
1: Well, yeah. He was Terry Hatcher.
2: Right.
1: Mm-hmm.
2: So, and then George Reeves. So, you know, there's been a lot of Supermans.
1: There have been.
2: And it's just comfortable.
1: You know, ironically, Ben Affleck played George Reeves in Hollywoodland. So he's been both Batman and Superman.
2: This is that a trivia question you had on one of your nights? Which actress played Batman and Superman?
1: I sadly remember that because I can just rattle it off.
2: Who's your Superman? Christopher Reeve?
1: Oh, yeah.
2: Who's your Batman?
1: Michael Keaton.
2: Who's your Spider-Man?
1: Tobey Maguire.
2: All right. Not Mr. Zendaya?
1: He's great, but Tobey Maguire.
2: Who's your Joker?
1: Heath Ledger.
2: All right. Who's your Green Lantern? What are my choices?
1: Ryan Reynolds or that's it, right?
2: Yeah.
1: Nobody's dared make that movie again.
2: Who are we out of them? Who's your Captain America? The main one? There's a black
1: Chris
2: one.
1: Chris Evans.
2: Now. All right. Well, there's a new one.
1: Yeah,
2: a
1: black guy. Anthony Mackie's great, but to me, he's Falcon.
2: Who's your Hulk?
1: Bill Bixby.
2: That's right. Lou Ferrigno.
1: Yeah. He's my Bruce Banner, and Lou Ferrigno is my Hulk. You're right.
2: Yeah. I ain't doing Edward
1: Ruffalo.
2: Ruffalo or Edward Norton.
1: Do you know, I'm going to say it because I'm Norton
2: now,
1: guy.
2: Well, here's the thing.
1: I'm Norton guy.
2: Here's my thing. They're about the same age, right?
1: Yeah.
2: Edward Norton. And why'd they switch?
1: Because Norton's an a-hole.
2: Okay.
1: And every project he's in, Google it, every project he's in, he tries to rewrite the characters. It's why American History X, the guy by the end of the movie who directed that movie, you can look it up, Tony Kay was like, I want my name off this movie. I hate it. he completely took over the movie. Because Norton's got an IQ of about 150, and every scene, he's like, it would be better if we did it this way. And everyone just gets bored with it. And if you remember in the movie that he's in, obviously, that won the Academy Award, Birdman, dude, he basically plays himself in that movie.
2: Is this Edward Norton?
1: Yeah. He plays himself as the, I'm better than you, I know I'm better than you, I want to rewrite everything, I have a photographic memory, I'm a pain in the ass. He just basically plays himself. Mm. And that's who he is.
2: I already know your answer, but I'll let everybody hear it. Who's your Wonder Woman?
1: Oh, come on, man.
2: Mine's Gail, but I know yours.
1: It's Linda Carter.
2: That's fine.
1: Come on.
2: Who's your Flash?
1: You know, I'm going to go with Ezra.
2: Did you know Kathy Lee Crosby was a Wonder Woman?
1: Mm-hmm.
2: Those are some good Wonder Woman.
1: Half a minute. Yeah.
2: Those are some good
1: but it's
2: Wonder
1: Linda,
2: Woman.
1: It's, well, Dinah Girl is let's go to old girl from Days of Our Lives.
2: Yeah.
1: She was on that show. Deidre Hall.
2: Yeah.
1: How was she not a bigger star? Jesus criminy. Like, Deidre Hall.
2: I will tell you, my Daredevil is the blind guy. They're all blind. Mm-hmm. My Daredevil's the one, the guy that's played on the TV show more
1: than... So not
2: than,
1: Affleck.
2: No. No, that's a good Daredevil. He's a good Daredevil.
1: Affleck was good.
2: Affleck, no. This guy's perfect.
1: I mean, it's like how he met Jennifer Garner.
2: Yeah, but Affleck, I think he's too big for Daredevil.
1: He's
2: like,
1: so
2: my
1: big,
2: Daredevil
1: dude.
2: Is...
1: People don't realize how big Affleck
2: you
1: is.
2: You really... I know you're not going to do it. The Daredevil that they have going on is really good.
1: This is the one with Vincent D'Onofrio.
2: Yes.
1: Okay.
2: And that's why.
1: God dang, man. I know.
2: He's good.
1: No, I love him in everything. I love him in everything. He's great in Law and Order. He's the best... By the way... He's the best actor Law and Order has ever had as a regular. Although J.K. Simmons was kind of a regular in one of them. But man, I love him on that Law and Order. He just gets in those interrogation rooms and he just goes out.
2: And here's my new rule, too. I think if you've been a superhero, you can't be another one.
1: Dude, look at Affleck.
2: I don't like it.
1: Look, he's been Daredevil.
2: Here's
1: he's
2: the thing.
1: Been Batman.
2: Here's the thing. Aquaman, who plays Aquaman, Jason Momoa.
1: Jason Momoa.
2: He's in Supergirl as somebody else. One superhero movie, that's
1: it. One superhero franchise.
2: You can't pick another big doof to play whatever he's playing in Supergirl.
1: Like, how are they doing this with Downey Jr.? Like, he's been Iron Man for 20 years, but now he's Doom? Or is he going to be Iron Man?
2: I don't know.
1: That's what I mean.
2: But, like, if you're in a superhero, you should be immediately exempt. Listen. That's just how it works.
1: I know, I agree. You can't cross
2: versus. You can't work at J.B. Hunt and Pam. Pick one.
1: I agree.
2: Like, the guy is, they say he's the problem with the Supergirl movie. They're like, well, we didn't need him.
1: Who?
2: Jason Momoa. Early reviews are like, it's good, but we didn't really need him.
1: He chews up so much scenery.
2: Well, it's like he's already Aquaman. I'm like, oh, cool. I saw the trailer. I'm like, oh, Aquaman's in this? Aren't they the same universe?
1: God, those executives are just so desperate for names. You have to recycle people? Come on. Find someone new. Use your imagination.
2: So the new Supergirl comes out. You going to go with me or do I just have to go
1: no,
2: by
1: I'm
2: myself?
1: I'm not going to see that in the theater.
2: Why not?
1: I have no interest.
2: Did you watch any of the...
1: Laurie Singer's my Supergirl there.
2: Did you watch any of the the Guardians of the Galaxies?
1: Yes. I saw the first one in the theater.
2: All right. Well, your boy did that and did the Supergirls and the Supermans.
1: That's great.
2: You said you don't want to do it?
1: No.
2: Do you think it'll be top 10 this year in movies?
1: Total? Supergirl?
2: Yeah.
1: No.
2: All right. I know. It should be.
1: No.
2: God, Jason Momoa's second billing. He's Aquaman in the universe.
1: But he can't be over her.
2: That he's second billing, though.
1: Yeah.
2: It goes her,
1: Momoa.
2: Him.
1: Yeah.
2: So my point is, DC, right?
1: Do you know who? Yeah.
2: Superman and Aquaman are in the same world.
1: Correct.
2: What if they have a movie with Superman, Supergirl, and Aquaman? Who's it going to be?
1: Exactly. That's why I hate it.
2: Ugh.
1: By the way, true story, in Batman with Keaton, he was second billing.
2: I got Hollywood, do you need me? Because I got a list of 6'5", long-haired muscle dudes. It's called the WWE.
1: Like when Nicholson took the Joker job, he took it on one condition. He was billing over Keaton.
2: Why did they hire Aquaman? You guys ever heard of Chris Jericho? Why did they hire Jason Momoa? You couldn't get Kevin Nash?
1: There's so many people.
2: Right?
1: Even Cena. I don't care.
2: Right? Nope. Cena's a bad. He's in a superhero movie.
1: Well, that's right. He's
2: can't be Cena.
1: Yeah.
2: But Chris Jericho could have been that guy. I got a lot of long. I watched WWE and WCW.
1: I see that.
2: Razor Ramon could have been this guy.
1: Okay. Calm down.
2: So, yeah, now I'm just kind of talking myself out of it. I was super hyped for Superman, and I don't want to come across as somebody that doesn't care about.
1: She has the star quality, and I like that. And she grabs your attention in the trailer. That's what she needs to do. But I just don't have any desire.
2: Would you have any desire if it was not Millie Alcock, but it was Sydney Sweeney?
1: No, because when she was in whatever horrible Marvel movie she was
2: Madam
1: in.
2: Madam Web, buddy.
1: I didn't
2: get
1: go
2: it
1: see
2: right.
1: that. And that was with Dakota Johnson.
2: Well, she wasn't Madam Web. Madam Web was Dakota Johnson.
1: Like, they got halfway through making that movie and they went, we cast the wrong chick.
2: You know what? That movie's bad, but not as bad as everybody thinks it is.
1: I am sure.
2: I watched it.
1: But I'm like, Dakota Johnson doesn't need to be billed ahead of Sydney Sweeney.
2: In fact, you could say, what was it about? I'm like, I don't know.
1: A bunch of chicks and tights.
2: Yeah, she had a wreck and got some powers.
1: Mm-hmm.
2: We consume so much content, dude. Have you ever watched shows and you're like watching with your, you know, like you watched a show 2 weeks ago and your wife's like, remember that? And you completely.
1: I have watched an entire series with my wife and forgotten it entirely.
2: Yes.
1: Castle Rock. It was on Hulu during COVID and I don't remember a single scene of it.
2: Right.
1: And I mean, I watched the whole thing.
2: And then you'll be like, this looks good. And she'll go, we've already watched this.
1: That's happened.
2: Yeah.
1: Yeah. That's happened.
2: Or which one was that? It really happens with murder documentaries. Here's a pro tip for everybody. Don't watch murder documentary into murder documentary with like just a bathroom break in between.
1: You will completely confuse the facts.
2: Your brain will be like, oh, did we get, you know, it's, oof. Limit your murder documentaries to one a night.
1: I'm going to tell you something. The one I did not need to see was Maternal Instinct. And what sucks is we had already, most of us had heard of the news story about it, so you really couldn't be too shocked, but then they get into the granular details.
2: Oh, my God. I did not see it coming until I saw it coming, and then I wanted to turn it off, but you couldn't turn it off. And
1: exactly.
2: You're like,
1: oh, my God. So Kendall and I both, like, in the first 2 minutes went, this happened near here, right?
2: Yeah.
1: Having right down, like, Texarkana away.
2: Yep. So
1: we knew.
2: I'm telling you not to watch it. In fact, my boy.
1: I agree. I could not recommend it to anybody.
2: KCF Barstool, the guy on Barstool who's actually good, does his 1 minute things. He was like, we shouldn't be watching stuff like this.
1: No.
2: This is bad.
1: I walked out of 7, which is essentially on the same level. I go, who wrote this?
2: Right.
1: Why aren't they in jail?
2: He's like, we've gotten out of hand with Maternal Instinct. It was too much.
1: It's too much.
2: It's too much.
1: Well,
2: we don't need to know.
1: The neighbor one was too much.
2: Well, then he talked about how everybody just knew this girl was faking it and let her do it. They should all be in some sort of prison.
1: They should all have to pay some sort of consequence.
2: Because we just watched them going, yeah, she's faking it and do nothing about it.
1: And you're like, what's she going to do at the end of this? She have to find a baby, right?
2: Yeah, I really thought she took one. Like stole.
1: Oh, she took one.
2: Right. We shouldn't be watching stuff like that. That and Worst Neighbor Ever, where you're where you're watching the cam footage of people's worst day ever.
1: So you know it's not manipulated.
2: We're too ingrained in real life. Like what?
1: No, and we're numb.
2: We're numb to it, right?
1: I mean, look at our country right now. What we're numb to.
2: You know what I contributed to? This will get very deep, but
1: this country.
2: Remember your first days of seeing like the Sears catalog and the bras,
1: mm-hmm.
2: and you get a little perked up.
1: No.
2: Because you're a kid.
1: Mm-hmm.
2: Then the first time you find a Playboy and you're a little perked up.
1: Then you see a penthouse.
2: Then you see a penthouse.
1: Then you see a swank.
2: And then you see, then God forbid, something on HBO shows you something.
1: A little Red Shoe Diary.
2: And then you're numb to it.
1: Yeah.
2: And then before you know it, you're in. You're
1: seeing the Vince Neil sex tape.
2: Right. And you're like, all right. And this is all back in the 90s stuff. Now it's like whatever freaky, gross thing you want to find at its extreme level.
1: No
2: it's
1: time
2: two
1: at
2: taps
1: all.
2: Taps away.
1: Yeah.
2: Like we're numb to it sexually. And now take that into we're numb to just like, well, was there, did she rip a baby out of her stomach? Well, I don't want to watch it.
1: Oh, she didn't rip a baby out of her stomach? Never mind.
2: Like how graphic do these true life documentaries have to be for us to be like, that was
1: how
2: really
1: are we
2: good.
1: Topping this one?
2: Right? Like how will we top it? We will.
1: What's in the box?
2: We will top it.
1: I know.
2: You know?
1: I know.
2: And with everybody having a phone, we're going to have footage of everything forever now. The documentary world's about to get even worse. So from whatever story this one was right down the road near our state.
1: Yeah.
2: What's happening in Rhode Island we don't know about? What's happening in other countries we don't know about?
1: I tell you.
2: I don't want to deal with it. I think we all need a break from the murder. I think we need a break from social media and streaming. I want to go back to three channels.
1: No, you know what you want to go back
2: paper.
1: To? You want to go to the Netflix movie with Mahershala Ali and Julia Roberts, where all of our internet just dies for about a month.
2: Yes, that would not be the worst thing.
1: That's the purge we really need. Not killing people on the streets, but purging the internet.
2: Yeah, although you're listening to a guy to my right, everybody, who took a trip to Colorado. They didn't have internet in the house, and what did he do? He would rather pay for a hotel than go internetless
1: for two days. Because my dad couldn't get a hold of me. My brother couldn't get a hold of me. My Fayetteville couldn't get a hold of me.
2: Your Twitter couldn't get a hold of you.
1: My wife. Are you kidding me? If I brought my wife to Colorado and said, digital detox, 2 days,
2: but basically,
1: she'd kick me right in the junk.
2: But you'd be camping.
1: Okay. But I'm not asking her to do that. Her time is valuable. I'm not going to ask her to do a digital detox.
2: All right. I'm just saying, you're a metaphor for everybody. It's hard to get rid of it for 2 days.
1: Well,
2: just 2 days.
1: I'm traveling, you can't do it.
2: You could have.
1: Nope. My dad, are you kidding me? That man calls me 27 times an afternoon.
2: Your phone didn't work?
1: No, I mean, it only worked when I was outside. Like, if I was in Target, yeah.
2: Just a digital detox would not be bad.
1: For about a, how long? Month?
2: Man. Not a month. But
1: they would reprogram the brains of adults.
2: Let's baby it for a week. Could we do a week?
1: Well, nobody could do a week. This place would revolt.
2: Right.
1: Like women always joked, like growing up, they're like, if we just closed our legs, guys, for a year, all the wars would end.
2: I disagree. I think if they opened them more, we'd all be less aggressive.
1: They get opened one way or another, and it hasn't changed anything, and that's the problem.
2: I got a trip coming up. You want me to try not to be? What's a digital detox on a trip? No, just take Facebook off my phone?
1: If you're planning a trip, like I say, which I know you are, to the mountains or something like that, that's a plan. What I had to do this past weekend, I could not have
2: all
1: my
2: right.
1: internet.
2: Could you digital detox on a trip?
1: If it's planned, yes.
2: No, here's all I'm saying. Take your pictures, post them when you get home.
1: Sure. This wasn't a trip I did that.
2: So you're telling me when I go, I'm back in Chicago, I feel it.
1: I had a business trip.
2: You're saying take Facebook and X off my phone for those days.
1: And Instagram.
2: Yeah, it's Instagram. Okay. All right, I can try.
1: Yeah.
2: I won't, but I'll try.
1: I know. See? Exactly.
2: What am I going to do on the car ride out there? Play the alphabet game?
1: Sudoku?
2: What did we do? Mad Libs?
1: Ugh.
2: What did we do on car rides?
1: Choose your own adventures.
2: Like, remember that? Our buddy.
1: You know what it was? I can tell you right now. I had those Coleco handheld games.
2: Oh, dude, that would be great.
1: Played the hell out of those.
2: Hell yeah.
1: I had football, baseball, and basketball.
2: All right, can I digitally detox but keep games on my phone? No social media.
1: Yeah, right. So I think digital detox is social media.
2: Okay.
1: Yeah.
2: So, yeah, the new version of Coleco games is a stupid Tetris game on my phone.
1: Right.
2: But you're challenging me for my trip

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1: Do it. 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
2: Yeah.
1: Not a bad idea. 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But by all means, if you won't do it, and if you can't get off your social media,
3: follow us at John and Dean. And at Good
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3: Time
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3: Deke.
1: I mean, if you can't do it, we're there anyway.
2: We're there
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1: right
3: 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And at Good Time
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6: Well, not a huge surprise, but more showers are on the way again for today. A 60% chance of showers during the afternoon. More rain than thunderstorms, though, with this thing. Overnight lows in the 60s. More rain for tomorrow. Another 60% chance of rain coming up Thursday. By Friday, rain chances start falling off to about 50%, and then by the weekend, back to about a 20% chance of a pop-up shower and warmer weather. For Radio John Deke, make it a great day. I'm meteorologist Garrett Lewis.
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11: For years, we've been talking about both the positive and negative effects of being on social media. 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In fact, according to this year's World Happiness Report, youth who use social media more than 5 hours a day reported a lower level of well-being. And researchers who study this sort of thing found that many teens wish these platforms didn't even exist, and yet they can't seem to stop using them. 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
1: I got to get to that Gents Place again. I'm due. I am due. I text Veronica. I'm like, hey, I'm due. Mm-hmm. I am due. So maybe before I go on vacation when I'm taking a bunch of pictures in Chicago, I'll get cleaned up and trimmed up so I don't look like they don't start handing me money on the sidewalk in Chicago like I'm homeless.
2: Speaking of the Gents Place, congratulations to Christine Bradford, the winner of our John and Deke's Big Package for Dad.
1: You want to read her story?
2: Sure. Yeah, we can do that. I do want to say thank you to everybody that took the time to write a post and either tag us in it or put it in the thread on our page. So many just really great stories.
1: A lot of good dads out there. And I would love everybody to know that most of them got runner-up
2: tickets.
1: Runner-up for concert tickets to some great shows at the Walmart Amp. So if we messaged you to message us, well, then message us and we'll give you some tickets to a show for our runner-ups. But Christine got the whole deal. What all did she get?
2: She got the Gents box from the Gents Place, which has a whole bunch of great stuff. You bought money off a partnership. You get a free. You get 25% off certain items. It's just an incredible package just from them.
1: Right.
2: And that's not all. Then we got great stuff from Premier Dermatology and Aesthetics. We got $750 worth of peptides and skincare. We got a Wright's gift card with a hat. We got Flyaway gift card with a hat. And we got tickets to 5 July shows.
1: So congratulations, Christine Jacoby Bradford. Here's her tribute, you guys. Check this out and try not to cry. A tribute to my dad, Dana. Happy Father's Day to the man who chose to be my dad. You came into my life when I was 18 years old and kind of know-it-all brat, long after most father-daughter stories began, yet somehow you became the father figure I always needed. You showed up, you cared, you supported me, and you never treated me as anything less than your own. The greatest gift wasn't that you've been to me. It was that what you've become to my children. They've been lucky enough to know you as Papa, a constant source of love, wisdom, laughter, and encouragement. Watching you love them has meant more to me than words can express. When you adopted me in my early 40s,
2: wow, dang.
1: It wasn't about the paperwork or legal process. It was something much deeper. It was the declaration that family is built not only through biology, but through love, commitment, and choice. You chose me, and that choice changed my life.
2: Yeah.
1: Thank you for every conversation, every lesson, every moment of support. And every way you've shown me what a father should be. I am proud to be your daughter, and I will never take that for granted. The incredible gift of being chosen. That's what my dad did for me. So that's probably why you won, Christine.
2: This is probably why I picked her.
1: Yeah. Happy Father's Day, Dad. I hope you win this big package. And you did.
2: You did.
1: Congratulations.
2: And I'm not going to lie. I mean, look, everyone, you are a father of three.
1: Yes.
2: And about to be a grandfather. And so... But your origin story is of being chosen. And that is something that I think instills in somebody the belief that, man, I'm worthy and I'm good. And for her to write that about, and by the way, yours was when you were a tiny little, baby.
1: Yeah, I was like 18 months.
2: Yeah. She was 18 years old.
1: Yeah, I was 40 when he adopted her.
2: Yeah.
1: Came into her life at 18, he could have been like, we're good.
2: Yeah. But he
1: That's
2: did.
1: Crazy. Good for that guy.
2: Good for that guy.
1: I want to read one more because it's Mary Straubing's, and I'm not going to say she was runner-up, but she's got tickets too. I love this one. I almost lost my dad, Billy, to a mystery illness this past December. I've always appreciated him going through what he went through. Seeing him on a ventilator and him not remembering anything that happened, it made me a deeper appreciation and respect for him. I learned not to take the small everyday moments for granted. He always shown up. Everything... He's never missed a recital or a game or award ceremony for me, and now he does the same for my kids. He gives me so much in my family, and is seriously the best dad. So it's stories like that where we appreciate our dads. We're two guys over 50 with both our parents.
2: Yeah.
1: And we know how much that rare that is.
2: Yeah.
1: And we loved all these stories. So if you commented on the post at John and Deke, Facebook.com/Loyal and Royal Army, and left a thing, and we didn't message you. We messaged most of you, though.
2: Yeah, I mean, just thank you, everybody, who took the time to write your tribute. And I know that people wanted to win the thing, but what mattered most was just getting out there that people have that great dad in their life, whether it's their husband or their stepdad or their real dad or
1: a
2: brother.
1: And one of our people, the lady nominated her husband. She wrote it so good, we thought it was her dad, but no, exactly. It was for her kids. And no, it was good. And my tribute was basically like, yeah, my dad chose me. And he's had, I'm 50, but he's had 48 Father's Days. And my kid's about to have his first.
2: Yeah.
1: Or he technically had his first because halfway through.
2: Oh, sure. Oh, he's in.
1: We're halfway through. Fun fact about Claudia, old claw machine, my what do I call her? Daughter-in-law?
2: Yeah, she is a daughter-in-law.
1: All right. She loves that Argentina soccer. Mm-hmm. Oh, she loves it. She's a California girl, and she grew up, she's bilingual, so she loves that Argentina soccer. And I guess they're doing good. And what's his name? Lionel?
2: Lionel Messi.
1: So Leo has entered the chat. Leo, I'm like, name that baby Leo. Ain't nothing
2: his
1: wrong.
2: His name isn't Leo.
1: No, I know, but that's what they call him.
2: Okay. Well, his name's Lionel.
1: Yeah, but there's Leo. I mean, that's they do the watch the games. They go Leo with another one. It's kind of like KD. It's like his nickname.
2: I like watching Argentina games just to see if I can find one jersey in the stands that's not number 10. Just one jersey that's not number 10.
1: So I have now, I guess I'm Argentina guy because I've gotten that baby a Lionel Messi onesie. And I've got that baby a Lionel Messi Argentina soccer ball. So I'm all in.
2: I want you to know something, and I want to say this in front of the loyal and royal army, directly man to man.
1: Yeah.
2: I'm obviously going to be getting Jackson and Claude baby gear for baby X or however, whatever the child's name is going to be. I respect
1: right
2: it.
1: Right now it's Rob.
2: Okay. So baby. So
1: just
2: for,
1: call him Rob.
2: Fine. For Rob. But I want you to know something.
1: Yeah.
2: That I know that in a similar situation, when Jack and Lillette have a child, or get to that point, that they will obviously be getting Browns onesies and Cavs onesies.
1: I'm not going to give them that.
2: And Guardians onesies.
1: No, I don't even call
2: that.
1: Them the Guardians.
2: And so I want you to know
1: that
2: when I get a onesie for Bob, Rob, it will not be a Broncos.
1: They're going to get Jokic?
2: It will not be Nuggets.
1: Okay.
2: It will not be Royals.
1: Yeah.
2: It will be something that does not conflict with the already existing fan base that he will be born into.
1: I'm leaning into her Argentina. Why not?
2: That's
1: I don't
2: what
1: know.
2: I'm saying.
1: I don't have a skin in the game.
2: That's
1: I don't care.
2: My point.
1: Plus, it's a fun baby blue color. It works.
2: My point is that I'm going to get them something that you will be not stealing from their home. Because
1: gotcha.
2: I could just see
1: that's
2: me getting
1: fair,
2: a Broncos
1: fair.
2: Onesie and having you go, oh, gosh, I'm sorry. I accidentally grabbed it. You know.
1: You guys want to know a fun little thing, too? Bella's roommate, MJ, shout out. We've got a woman on the inside. She works at the Once Upon a Child.
2: Ooh.
1: So anytime anything rad comes in that would fit Rob great, we got a man. It's like Ocean's 11, the baby mm-hmm. version.
2: You need the Ocean's 11 amendment.
1: We're
2: going
1: to
2: need not Harry Chapin.
1: We're
2: going to
1: need. Well, we were talking about it. We got a man on the inside.
2: Uh-huh.
1: So this kid's going to be loaded up with gear. He's not even here.
2: No.
1: So, yeah. But I went and got the Lionel Messi.
2: I can neither confirm nor deny that I drove back from Colorado with onesies.
1: Ah.
2: I can neither confirm nor deny.
1: It's fun, though, dude. We're over halfway through. And I ask him every time I see him. I say, what's the name? Have we narrowed it down? And she said, can't you just know that you're going to love it? Is that not enough for you to know that you're going to love the name, Dad?
2: You're going to lose your GD mind if it has anything to do with your name.
1: I don't know if I want it to. That's like a lot of pressure.
2: That's all we've done in our family is name each other after our own dads and granddads.
1: See, that could be the old zigzag because they're like, no family name. She came right out and said that. So I'm wondering, is that a look over here while we name it? You know,
2: why no family names?
1: Maybe they are and they're just telling us they're not.
2: Oh, I get
1: it.
2: Like misdirection.
1: Yes.
2: Yeah, I like that. I'm big on family names.
1: We're watching a show where one of the characters, every time there's somebody in a show with a bad name, I go, you think they're going to name that baby this?
2: You're obsessed.
1: Because what if the baby's name's Tag? I'm watching a show where the guy's name's Tag.
2: T-A-E-G?
1: I don't know.
2: I think it is.
1: Whatever.
2: I know.
1: They're like, Tag, stop it. I'm like, no. And then we're watching all these off campuses and the Summer I Turn Pretties. So I'm watching these shows that I think Claudia would watch where she should pick up a name. And I'm like, I don't know. And then all my friends who are having kids about the same age as Claudia and Jackson, I go, would they name their kid? Because, you know, it's a trend. It's a trend kind of thing.
2: Trends happen.
1: One of the questions I asked her, she didn't answer. I go, has the name been brought up in the chat? We got a little group chat. And she just kind of looked away, and I said, I've watched enough O's the Mentalist to know, yes, yes, it has. She looked away.
2: I've watched enough O's.
1: I know if you look away. I know damn well Reza saw you look away or something.
2: But that didn't tell him it was Here Comes the Sun.
1: I don't know. I've been told him something.
2: I want to know how
1: we
2: got
1: to find
2: him
1: day,
2: to this day.
1: Seriously, how much money would you pay him to do that trick?
2: More than I should.
1: Right?
2: Yeah.
1: I think you'd pay $500 for him to walk you through how he did it.
2: I probably would.
1: Teach you how to do it.
2: Just tell me.
1: If he taught us how to do it, I'd probably go up to like $800.
2: But that's the movie, The Prestige, man. No amount of money is worth the trick. No amount of money.
1: So I'm going to get O's the Mentalist to come and tell me that baby's
2: Which
1: name.
2: Is why Penn and Teller do their show the way they do. They just debunk everything.
1: Like, of all the people that have been in Northwest Arkansas for Walmart shareholders or the AMP or whatever, how has one of you rich sons of bitches not brought O's the Mentalist to some gala? Right?
2: Well, you ain't gonna afford a gala, but I mean,
1: forget spin doctors.
2: You could get him at the. I'll tell you what, you can get him at. You can get him at the Saturday morning meeting.
1: You tell him Kiss a Pig instead of Spin Doctors and Collective Soul couldn't have an hour of O's the Mentalist.
2: That's actually a great idea.
1: Yes,
2: we already have our next band. We're good there, but
1: you're
2: like in the future,
1: right?
2: I like that.
1: Everybody, I want to go watch him.
2: Yeah.
1: No, I want him in here though. I don't want to watch him do somebody else. I want him to do us.
2: Oh yeah.
1: Crazy, but we had Reza. It's the same thing.
2: It is. That
1: it's
2: Reza,
1: the exact same
2: dude,
1: thing.
2: I'll never forget that.
1: So if you guys have that Reza connection, tell him he's welcome anytime to come back to promote that Branson show.
2: It just makes me sick because I know that any song I'd picked, he'd have nailed.
1: Yeah, I don't know how he did it. For those of you who don't know what he did, he took my phone.
2: We have the video.
1: Reza goes, Deke, give me your phone. Okay, mister, he's behind me.
2: Like, to this day, I have that video on my phone.
1: I hand Reza my phone. Then he has John turn his back.
2: Mm-hmm.
1: And type in a song.
2: Write down.
1: Oh, he wrote down a song while John's writing down Here
2: With
1: Comes
2: my
1: the
2: back
1: Sun.
2: Turned, by
1: right.
2: the way.
1: John's writing down Here Comes the Sun. 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
2: And then he went right down the street and did it to Muss.
1: Yeah.
2: And Neighbors.
1: Yeah.
2: And now look, they're both gone.
1: Right. He cursed him. Oh, buddy. Don't like that.
2: No.
0: 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John and Deke.

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1: Well, not a huge surprise, but more showers are on the way again for today. A 60% chance of showers during the afternoon. More rain than thunderstorms, though, with this thing. Overnight lows in the 60s. More rain for tomorrow. Another 60% chance of rain coming up Thursday. By Friday, rain chances start falling off to about 50%. And then by the weekend, back to about a 20% chance of a pop-up shower and warmer weather. For Radio John Deak, make it a great day. I'm meteorologist Garrett Lewis.
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6: There are lots of things you can measure to get an idea of how healthy you are at any given moment. Temperature, heart rate, blood pressure, just to name a few. But how about how healthy you will be and how long you're likely to live? According to a new study out of the University at Buffalo, two simple strength tests are pretty accurate at predicting longevity in older women. One is hand grip strength, and the other is how quickly people can stand up from a seated position without using their arms. By the way, I remember interviewing former President Jimmy Carter when he was quite old and being really impressed how he just popped out of the chair without using his arms. Not a lot of older people can actually do that. But I think the message here is that maintaining strength as you age is going to help you perform everyday activities, but also help you avoid injury and stay independent. I'm Dr. Sanjay Gupta, helping you live a better life.
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2: I'm meteorologist Garrett Lewis with Oz Weather, and here's how it's going to play out for the rest of the week. Coming up for today, more scattered showers and a few thunderstorms. More showery, though, than thundery. High temperatures are going to be in the 80s. Lows tonight fall in the 60s. 60% shot at rain today. Guess what? Same thing again for tomorrow. More showers than thunder. Now, there is going to be a chance of some thunderstorms. It would mainly be overnight. As we move ahead towards the end of the week, though, the skies clear out by Saturday and Sunday. We're back into the low 90s and upper 80s with mostly sunny skies. For Radio John Deke, I'm meteorologist Garrett Lewis.
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17: For more than a decade, the Environmental Working Group has put out a list of the so-called Dirty Dozen. These are the non-organic produce contaminated with the highest levels of pesticides. Well, this year, spinach topped the list, followed by kale, collard, mustard greens, strawberries, grapes, nectarines, peaches, cherries, apples, blackberries, pears, potatoes, and blueberries. Now, all these fruits and vegetables are part of a healthy diet, so no one is saying you shouldn't eat them. Point is, though, you could consider buying these items organic if and when you can, and then taking extra care when you wash them. The FDA recommends rinsing all fruits and vegetables, even the ones that are organic, under running water that is slightly warmer than room temperature. Don't use soap, bleach, or any fancy produce washes. I'm Dr. Sanjay Gupta, helping you live a better life.
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1: Well, not a huge surprise, but more showers are on the way again for today. A 60% chance of showers during the afternoon. More rain than thunderstorms, though, with this thing. Overnight lows in the 60s. More rain for tomorrow. Another 60% chance of rain coming up Thursday. By Friday, rain chances start falling off to about 50%. And then by the weekend, back to about a 20% chance of a pop-up shower and warmer weather. For Radio John Deak, make it a great day. I'm meteorologist Garrett Lewis.
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4: A better life with Dr. Sanjay Gupta.
5: Osteoporosis affects millions of people in the United States and around the world. It's a disease that basically causes someone's bones to become weak, brittle, and porous, which can increase their risk of fractures. Now, the good news here is there are things you can do other than, or in addition to, taking medications to prevent fractures before it's too late. One is to up your intake of calcium and vitamin D. You also want to eat more protein. One functional medicine dietitian told us that that helps build muscle, and if you're building muscle strength, then you are also building bone strength. 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I'm Dr. Sanjay Gupta, helping you live a better life.
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1: I'm meteorologist Garrett Lewis with Oz Weather, and here's how it's going to play out for the rest of the week. Coming up for today, more scattered showers and a few thunderstorms. More showery, though, than thundery. High temperatures are going to be in the 80s. Lows tonight fall in the 60s. 60% shot at rain today. Guess what? Same thing again for tomorrow. More showers than thunder. Now, there is going to be a chance of some thunderstorms. It would mainly be overnight. As we move ahead towards the end of the week, though, the skies clear out. By Saturday and Sunday, we're back into the low 90s and upper 80s with mostly sunny skies. For Radio John Deak, I'm meteorologist Garrett Lewis.
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1: Well, not a huge surprise, but more showers are on the way again for today. A 60% chance of showers during the afternoon. More rain than thunderstorms, though, with this thing. Overnight lows in the 60s. More rain for tomorrow. Another 60% chance of rain coming up Thursday. By Friday, rain chances start falling off to about 50%. And then by the weekend, back to about a 20% chance of a pop-up shower and warmer weather. For Radio John Deke, make it a great day. I'm meteorologist Garrett Lewis.

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1: I'm meteorologist Garrett Lewis with Oz Weather, and here's how it's going to play out for the rest of the week. Coming up for today, more scattered showers and a few thunderstorms. More showery, though, than thundery. High temperatures are going to be in the 80s. Lows tonight fall in the 60s. 60% shot at rain today. Guess what? Same thing again for tomorrow. More showers than thunder. Now, there is going to be a chance of some thunderstorms. It would mainly be overnight. As we move ahead towards the end of the week, though, the skies clear out. By Saturday and Sunday, we're back into the low 90s and upper 80s with mostly sunny skies. For Radio John Deak, I'm meteorologist Garrett Lewis.
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7: For years, we've been talking about both the positive and negative effects of being on social media. And I would say, by and large, for older adults, social media is net positive. Not all positive, but net positive. Helps them keep in touch with friends and stay social. But for younger people, social media use, especially heavy use, tends to be net negative. In fact, according to this year's World Happiness Report, youth who use social media more than 5 hours a day reported a lower level of well-being. And researchers who study this sort of thing found that many teens wish these platforms didn't even exist, and yet they can't seem to stop using them. Experts we talked to largely suggested two things. 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Also, try to recurate your algorithm, so it shows you posts that'll make you feel good. I'm Dr. Sanjay Gupta, helping you live a better life.
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1: Well, not a huge surprise, but more showers are on the way again for today. A 60% chance of showers during the afternoon. More rain than thunderstorms, though, with this thing. Overnight lows in the 60s. More rain for tomorrow. Another 60% chance of rain coming up Thursday. By Friday, rain chances start falling off to about 50%, and then by the weekend, back to about a 20% chance of a pop-up shower and warmer weather. For Radio John Deak, make it a great day. I'm meteorologist Garrett Lewis.
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22: A better life with Dr. Sanjay Gupta.
23: There are lots of things you can measure to get an idea of how healthy you are at any given moment. Temperature, heart rate, blood pressure, just to name a few. But how about how healthy you will be and how long you're likely to live? According to a new study out of the University at Buffalo, two simple strength tests are pretty accurate at predicting longevity in older women. One is hand grip strength, and the other is how quickly people can stand up from a seated position without using their arms. By the way, I remember interviewing former President Jimmy Carter when he was quite old and being really impressed how he just popped out of the chair without using his arms. Not a lot of older people can actually do that. But I think the message here is that maintaining strength as you age is going to help you perform everyday activities, but also help you avoid injury and stay independent. I'm Dr. Sanjay Gupta, helping you live a better life.
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1: I'm meteorologist Garrett Lewis with Oz Weather, and here's how it's going to play out for the rest of the week. Coming up for today, more scattered showers and a few thunderstorms. More showery, though, than thundery. High temperatures are going to be in the 80s, lows tonight fall in the 60s. 60% shot at rain today. Guess what? Same thing again for tomorrow. More showers than thunder. Now, there is going to be a chance of some thunderstorms. It would mainly be overnight. As we move ahead towards the end of the week, though, the skies clear out by Saturday and Sunday. We're back into the low 90s and upper 80s with mostly sunny skies. For Radio John Deke, I'm meteorologist Garrett Lewis.
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14: For years, we've been talking about both the positive and negative effects of being on social media. And I would say, by and large, for older adults, social media is net positive. Not all positive, but net positive. Helps them keep in touch with friends and stay social. But for younger people, social media use, especially heavy use, tends to be net negative. In fact, according to this year's World Happiness Report, youth who use social media more than 5 hours a day reported a lower level of well-being. And researchers who study this sort of thing found that many teens wish these platforms didn't even exist, and yet they can't seem to stop using them. Experts we talked to largely suggested two things. Ideally, along with your friend group, take some time offline. Also, try to recurate your algorithm so it shows you posts that'll make you feel good. I'm Dr. Sanjay Gupta, helping you live a better life.
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1: Well, not a huge surprise, but more showers are on the way again for today. A 60% chance of showers during the afternoon. More rain than thunderstorms, though, with this thing. Overnight lows in the 60s. More rain for tomorrow. Another 60% chance of rain coming up Thursday. By Friday, rain chances start falling off to about 50%. And then by the weekend, back to about a 20% chance of a pop-up shower and warmer weather. For Radio John Deke, make it a great day. I'm meteorologist Garrett Lewis.
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3: For more than a decade, the Environmental Working Group has put out a list of the so-called Dirty Dozen. These are the non-organic produce contaminated with the highest levels of pesticides. Well, this year, spinach topped the list, followed by kale, collard, mustard greens, strawberries, grapes, nectarines, peaches, cherries, apples, blackberries, pears, potatoes, and blueberries. Now, all these fruits and vegetables are part of a healthy diet, so no one is saying you shouldn't eat them. Point is, though, you could consider buying these items organic if and when you can, and then taking extra care when you wash them. The FDA recommends rinsing all fruits and vegetables, even the ones that are organic, under running water that is slightly warmer than room temperature. Don't use soap, bleach, or any fancy produce washes. I'm Dr. Sanjay Gupta, helping you live a better life.
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1: I'm meteorologist Garrett Lewis with Oz Weather, and here's how it's going to play out for the rest of the week. Coming up for today, more scattered showers and a few thunderstorms. More showery, though, than thundery. High temperatures are going to be in the 80s, lows tonight fall in the 60s. 60% shot at rain today. Guess what? Same thing again for tomorrow. More showers than thunder. Now, there is going to be a chance of some thunderstorms. It would mainly be overnight. As we move ahead towards the end of the week, though, the skies clear out by Saturday and Sunday. We're back into the low 90s and upper 80s with mostly sunny skies. For Radio John Deke, I'm meteorologist Garrett Lewis.
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1: Well, not a huge surprise, but more showers are on the way again for today. A 60% chance of showers during the afternoon. More rain than thunderstorms, though, with this thing. Overnight lows in the 60s. More rain for tomorrow. Another 60% chance of rain coming up Thursday. By Friday, rain chances start falling off to about 50%. And then by the weekend, back to about a 20% chance of a pop-up shower and warmer weather. For Radio John Deke, make it a great day. I'm meteorologist Garrett Lewis.
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18: A colleague of mine went to a meeting of the primetime seniors the other week. 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It's not just something to keep older folks busy. It helps to keep their bodies in shape and their brains sharp. 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So if you need some suggestions to boost your positivity, experts we talked to recommended focusing on goals, which can boost your confidence. 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Focus on the things you can control. Diet and exercise. And very importantly, surround yourself with positive people, because that can be contagious. I'm Dr. Sanjay Gupta, helping you live a better life.
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1: I'm meteorologist Garrett Lewis with Oz Weather, and here's how it's going to play out for the rest of the week. Coming up for today, more scattered showers and a few thunderstorms. More showery, though, than thundery. High temperatures are going to be in the 80s, lows tonight fall in the 60s. 60% shot at rain today. Guess what? Same thing again for tomorrow. More showers than thunder. Now, there is going to be a chance of some thunderstorms. It would mainly be overnight. As we move ahead towards the end of the week, though, the skies clear out. By Saturday and Sunday, we're back into the low 90s and upper 80s with mostly sunny skies. For Radio John Deke, I'm meteorologist Garrett Lewis.
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1: Well, not a huge surprise, but more showers are on the way again for today. A 60% chance of showers during the afternoon. More rain than thunderstorms, though, with this thing. Overnight lows in the 60s. More rain for tomorrow. Another 60% chance of rain coming up Thursday. By Friday, rain chances start falling off to about 50%. And then by the weekend, back to about a 20% chance of a pop-up shower and warmer weather. For Radio John Deak, make it a great day. I'm meteorologist Garrett Lewis.
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9: A better life with Dr. Sanjay Gupta.
10: There are lots of things you can measure to get an idea of how healthy you are at any given moment. Temperature, heart rate, blood pressure, just to name a few. But how about how healthy you will be and how long you're likely to live? According to a new study out of the University at Buffalo, two simple strength tests are pretty accurate at predicting longevity in older women. One is hand grip strength, and the other is how quickly people can stand up from a seated position without using their arms. By the way, I remember interviewing former President Jimmy Carter when he was quite old and being really impressed how he just popped out of the chair without using his arms. Not a lot of older people can actually do that. But I think the message here is that maintaining strength as you age is going to help you perform everyday activities, but also help you avoid injury and stay independent. I'm Dr. Sanjay Gupta, helping you live a better life.
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1: I'm meteorologist Garrett Lewis with Oz Weather, and here's how it's going to play out for the rest of the week. Coming up for today, more scattered showers and a few thunderstorms. More showery, though, than thundery. High temperatures are going to be in the 80s. Lows tonight fall in the 60s. 60% shot at rain today. Guess what? Same thing again for tomorrow. More showers than thunder. Now, there is going to be a chance of some thunderstorms. It would mainly be overnight. As we move ahead towards the end of the week, though, the skies clear out by Saturday and Sunday. We're back into the low 90s and upper 80s with mostly sunny skies. For Radio John Deke, I'm meteorologist Garrett Lewis.
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20: 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It's bizarre. You might need to help your son or daughter reset their algorithm by unfollowing certain accounts and following or interacting with more positive ones. They might need suggestions of other healthier things to do, or to see you leading the way by example and putting your own phone away. In the run-up to bedtime, everyone's phone should go away, no questions asked. And if you need some help, sort of, I guess, resetting expectations, try engaging parents of your kids' friends for a more coordinated effort. I'm Dr. Sanjay Gupta, helping you live a better life.
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0: The John Antique Show is presented by the Jones Center for Families in Springdale and Gustano's Pizzeria, the official pizza of the Loyal and Royal Army. You're always close to a Gustano's. Now, here's John and Deke.
1: Always close to a Gustano's, and I know that every Gustano's in Northwest Arkansas was jam-packed last night with all sorts of Razorback fans eager to excitedly watch the 7 o'clock draft in the NBA.
2: Blue pick, baby.
1: Yeah, buddy.
2: 1, 2, 3, 4, 5, 6, 7th is where he went to Sacramento. You and I said anywhere but Sacramento, and then we've changed our tune.
1: We really have.
2: We've changed our tune on A-Cup going to Sacramento, and let me tell you why.
1: Well, let's start with the beginning on why we didn't want him going there, because that is an NBA abyss. It is the smallest market in the NBA. It is in the West Coast. You never get to see the games unless you're up till midnight, on and on and on.
2: It's not sexy. The other options were an LA team,
1: Brooklyn,
2: yeah. Chicago, locally Memphis was an option.
1: Basically, every other option looked appealing.
2: Right. In fact, if you named every team of where you would rather live, Sacramento would probably be right above, I mean, most people, Oklahoma City.
1: Yeah. It's not great. I've been out there, Central California, where Sacramento is.
2: But I watched it with a NBA dork like us, Billy, and he goes, that's actually a really good team. They were just hurt last year.
1: Really hurt.
2: And if you want to go and win and impact your team, I mean, apples to apples, them versus the Nets. Okay, give me the Kings.
1: By the way, the Kings, when healthy, always give the Nuggets real problems.

0: Sabonis.
1: Well, Sabonis is good. DeRozan is good. Yeah. They've got our other Bentonville boy, Malik.
0: And they got Monk, DeRozan.
1: What's now his name? Is his name Malik Monk?
0: Yeah.
1: Okay, I'm just Malik'd out.
0: Well, and it's Marcus Monk, Malik Monk, all these Monks.
1: Yeah.
0: Yeah.
1: So, I mean, yeah, excited. I mean, it was awesome. And to see Coach Cal there doing Coach Cal things, and Kings fans are more excited than we are.
0: Yeah, they
1: like,
0: are.
1: The best part is they had a watch party.
0: I sent it to you.
1: Well, they had a watch party.
0: Yeah.
1: If you guys missed it, and I would say a quarter of their Bud Walton Arena
0: was
1: full.
0: It was about 8,000 people.
1: Yeah.
0: Good stuff. But you want to play. The sound of them erupting.
1: They cheered when Acuff got drafted. They cheered louder when the other team didn't take him. They wanted him.
0: Yeah.
1: Then, like Twitter does, you click a couple things, Sacramento Kings, all of a sudden it's all Kings all the time on my feed.
0: Yeah, I got a lot.
1: So I'm watching the Chuck and Bo of the Kings break down before the draft of who they wanted and why they wanted Acuff, and you're like, man, they're all in.
0: Mm-hmm. Yeah.
1: Because he's the sexy guard.
0: Yeah, well, he's the best offensive player in the draft. And I know that everyone that doesn't like him is going to call him a cone or whatever defensive liability they think he is.
1: Well, how about, you know what, who was a liability defensively? Like the cat from the Knicks who won a title.
0: Yeah, well, that's what I'm saying is that they learn he's athletic enough and plays hard enough. And I saw him play defense this year. I know that no one's going to confuse him with Dort. But, I mean, he's a great offensive player. And he can play defense.
1: I mean, are we homers? Absolutely. But will the Clippers and Nets rue the day they passed on Acuff for Mikal Brown Jr. and Keaton Wagler? Probably.
0: Possibly.
1: Probably.
0: Yeah.
1: Probably.
0: More of that cat from Louisville. That cat from Illinois is really good.
1: I understand. And I get the Clippers, but then they have a broken down Darius Garland. And they're like, we can't draft them because they're about the same guy. Get the best player. I think NBA, number one, get the best player and worry about it later.
0: Always get the best player.
1: NFL, if the best player is a defensive end and you already have Myles Garrett, you probably don't need a defensive end. But basketball, just get the best guy and figure it out later. But the Clippers and the Nets overthunk it. Well, he's a little bit bigger. Nothing against Mikal Brown Jr., but Acuff's just better. They're going to figure it out.
0: He is. Give me Rookie of the Year.
1: Instant. Put all your money on it.
0: I know.
1: I would say second. You know what? Who isn't going to be it? The top guys. They never are.
0: No.
1: The last number one pick to win a title with the team that drafted him? Kyrie Irving.
0: No.
1: That's how the number one pick doesn't affect. Nothing against A.J. DeBanza. In fact, he's got a good situation where at least the Wiz have tried, and they went and got Trae Young and Anthony Davis for the 40 games he's going to play.
0: Right.
1: So that's a good situation. Utah. They're just hoping Darren Peterson is the high end of Darren Peterson and not the bust Darren Peterson. Boozer's safe. I think I would have rather flipped Boozy going to Utah, but whatever. Caleb Wilson could be Rookie of the Year. He's got upside. We just never watched him play.
0: He's going to be great. Even the highlights they showed of him.
1: And then the one player I went, ooh, good fit. Well, the two players. The Thunder getting Mara was perfect. 7-3
0: guy. I like
1: guy.
0: Him getting that little white guard from Iowa, too.
1: I know, but then they wanted that guy. They made calls with the Hawks, Mavericks, and Bucks to trade up to get him.
0: Fell to him.
1: When one of the best teams gets the guy that they wanted, that's not good for the league, for anybody. Unless you're a Thunder fan, it's great. But, dude, the Warriors getting Yaxel Lindenborg, that's pretty good.
0: Perfect place for him.
1: And then, Razorback fans, if you want to win a national championship like the Michigan Wolverines did, all you need is to have three guys get drafted in the top 12.
0: That's exactly right.
1: Because that's what happened to the Michigan Wolverines.
0: Yeah.
1: Morris Johnson went to Michigan at 9. Yaxel Lindenborg went to Michigan. He went 11th. Ade Mara went to Michigan. He went 12th to the Thunder. I didn't even scroll down to see if they had a fourth guy go.
0: Probably did.
1: Probably later on down there. It's
0: probably
1: crazy.
0: Still in their second round.
1: So you picked a guy from Connecticut, but you traded it to San Antonio.
0: Right.
1: So you and I pick early today with Malik Thomas on the board. Do you need a Malik Thomas?
0: I thought, honestly, Denver might have taken him as you did Cleveland. I honestly thought Denver might have taken him.
1: I did, too. And then when the Kings traded for the Cavs, pick at 29, I went, oh, my God, they're going to get Thomas and Acuff.
0: That's exactly what I thought.
1: This whole state would lose their freaking mind.
0: Forget the Thunder. Now we're Kings fans.
1: We'd be all in on the Kings. And you know who picks real early and early enough to get Malik Thomas if he falls 1, 2, 3, 4, 5? All we needed to fall is 6 spots, and he goes to the Thunder.
0: And the Nuggets. Nuggets got the Spurs pick up top.
1: 34. Let's see.
0: or like 30 after that trade.
1: Well, the Kings are 34. The Cavs are 34. You're 35.
0: Yeah. Watch so, you take them right before Denver, Dan. I swear on
1: well,
0: my
1: do you
0: life.
1: Need them?
0: Yes. Yeah,
1: I
0: we
1: mean,
0: don't
1: like
0: have
1: I
0: great,
1: just said, he's...
0: We have Jamal Murray, and then, you know, not a lot of great shooting from the backcourt.
1: Man, I got to tell you, buddy, as much as I really do want him on the Cavs, and I want him on your Nuggets, I wouldn't mind him on your Nuggets, how great would it be to have a third Razorback on the Thunder?
0: Or just have him team up with Acuff. Although they got DeRozan. I don't see them taking him.
1: They had their chance to get him. I mean, he would have to fall to 45, which, dude, he might.
0: He could, but I doubt it. He goes in the 30s. I honestly thought he'd go in the 20s.
1: I mean, Derek's personal pick would be Thunder first, then Cavs, then sure, I want him to be on your team.
0: I love it.
1: No, Thunder first, then Cavs, then the Kings. I think him and Thomas would be fun. Acuff would be fun.
0: I just hope.
1: Then the Nuggets.
0: If the Nuggets don't get Malik, I hope they get Koa Pete from Arizona.
1: He's already been drafted.
0: Did he get drafted?
1: He got drafted last.
0: Okay.
1: But he got traded to the. He got drafted by the Cavs, drafted by the Mavs, traded to Phoenix through New York. It was crazy. I should have filmed me explaining Zoe's face.
0: Can't do it. Yeah.
1: When they're like, he's going to have that hat on, but not play for that team. And they're like, what?
0: Yeah.
1: Why? I'm like, nobody knows. I don't know. I felt like that kid on that reel. And why do they do that? I don't know. We need that guy that goes, because why? That's why. You know that guy that does the whiteboard?
0: Yeah, yeah, yeah.
1: We need him to explain why they wear the hat.
0: By the way, the second round, I think there's only one team that has their original pick in the second round. Everything else is via somebody.
1: Trade. Yeah. Look at the Thunder, too. That's how many picks they have. They traded two picks to move up one spot.
0: Because they could.
1: To get a white guard from Iowa.
0: They won't even remember the picks they gave up.
1: What does that tell you about this cat that they got from Iowa?
0: He played like 37 minutes a game. He never missed a game. He was dependable, didn't get injured, played hard. Yeah.
1: Bennett Sturts.
0: Yeah.
1: That just sounds like a guy that Oklahoma City guys are going to love. A white guard from Iowa. They're going to love him.
0: Sturts.
1: Now, here's the deal. They flipped it with Memphis to get a guy who then flipped that to Detroit.
0: Mm-hmm.
1: So the guy, that's what's weird about trades like this, because forever until time, Trae Young's going to be tied to Luka Doncic. They were one for one. And you never want that.
0: Mm-mm.
1: Because I had to explain to my kid that Kobe Bryant's rookie card, he's wearing a Charlotte Hornets hat.
0: And yeah, he got traded for Vlade Divac.
1: You know, I wouldn't do that. That makes me nervous.
0: Because
1: forever you're going to be tied to that guy you didn't get.
0: I know.
1: And I don't like that. Well, I would definitely make, especially day of trades, where they get the guy and then you go get him and trade him a guy that you had. I'm all for the numbers beforehand. That's fine because nobody remembers that. But now there's physical evidence of Kobe Bryant wearing a Hornets hat.
0: Mm-hmm.
1: That's not good for anybody.
0: No, it's lore. It's like Jokic being taken during a Taco Bell commercial.
1: And some of these trades, too, we knew that these Milwaukee players weren't going to be Heat. Give the kid the right hat.
0: Yeah, he had to wear that Heat hat.
1: Nate Amant had to wear a Heat hat. He's a Milwaukee Buck. Yeah. We knew that going in that was their pick.
0: Yeah, and then like half an hour later, old Silver goes, oh, by the way, there's a trade. Yeah, we know.
1: We knew that going in. We knew that a day before. Why did he? That's my concern. I kind of get the day of nonsense.
0: But they knew for a day.
1: They could have had an extra Buck hat.
0: Right.
1: Or pulled it off the Buck hat they got before. But
0: right.
1: I don't know, dude. The Bucks getting rid of Giannis, getting half the Heat players, and then ending up with Braden Burries, who I thought was the second best guard behind
0: Acuff. I thought he was the only guy I would take up there with Acuff.
1: And then they got Nate Amant, who is very good. And he almost came here, didn't he? Wasn't Nate Amant that guy?
0: Yeah, it was between here and Tennessee.
1: And then they just offered him more money. So
0: We
1: do love the NBA draft. I got to say, my whole family damn near stayed through 17 picks.
0: And second round, we got ourselves some Malik and Trev in Brazil.
1: Yeah, who do you think will go first? Legit. I mean, Trevin's good enough
0: probably
1: and high
0: Malik,
1: enough.
0: Probably Malik, but it's not 100%. I mean, it's not zero.
1: Who would you rather have on your team?
0: Oh, Brazil. The Nuggets.
1: Really? Okay.
0: Yeah. They need athleticism because Aaron Gordon cannot stay healthy. He can't stay healthy. And I think if you put weight on Trevin Brazil, I'm not saying he's Aaron Gordon, but like similar skill set, high flyer, can shoot the three, D up, block shots.
1: Who don't you want him to do? I mean, yeah, Sacramento could get him, too, at 45.
0: Mm-hmm. But I'd love Malik, too, because Denver needs a spot-up three shooter because Murray can't do everything shooting threes. So, I mean, they need both of them.
1: Where don't you want him to go? Because now we've already taken... I don't want him to go to the Spurs.
0: Yeah, I mean, we already made a trade with the Spurs, for God's sakes. What a weird thing. I don't know. Lakers.
1: I mean, Knicks pick first. The Knicks could... boom, grab Malik Thomas right out of the gate tonight. Perfect.
0: Yeah, they could. They'd boom. Use him.
1: I don't want Malik to go to the Nets. I think Cavs pick fourth. That'd be awesome. Then you would be awesome. And then the Thunder pick one after that.
0: I'd love it if you went to Denver. But I think Denver's got to get a body. So, I don't know.
1: Should be fun.
0: Yeah.
1: We got two guys up for grabs tonight, guys. So go pick our pals at Gusano's and watch it. And cheer with Razorback fans. It's fun to do all that stuff together as a community.
0: And congratulations to Darius Akof. He's going to a town that loves him already. Loves him.
1: Yeah, I changed my tune on that. Because they're the us of the NBA. They have really good fans.
0: Yeah.
1: They sit through a lot of crap product and still show up.
0: That's right.
1: You know, in the middle of a state that's got really good teams and franchises.
0: They live in the Pittsburgh of California. That's what Sacramento is.
1: But they love their team.
0: Uh-huh.
1: And that's the only game in town. There's no baseball over there, right?
0: No. Mm-mm.
1: Who's their football team? The 49ers?
0: I mean, kind of. Not really.
1: That's kind of cool, though.
0: Yeah.
1: He's going to be the king of that town.
0: I know, man. Literally.
1: How far is it above San Francisco?
0: No,
1: or?
0: It's a little southeast. It's central California, about 3 hours from San Francisco.
1: Why do California people dog on it?
0: Oh, like I said, it's like the Pittsburgh of California. It's very blue collar. It's a very industrial town. It's in the middle of central California. It's not near the coast. Yeah,
1: oh, it's not?
0: No, it's central California.
1: Ah.
0: Like the middle of California. I've been there. I've flown into it. Several times, because that's, you know, I've had
1: San
0: to go
1: Francisco's
0: out there.
1: 87 miles from it.
0: It feels like 3 hours. I'll tell you that. It doesn't take an hour. It takes at least two
1: and
0: to get there.
1: 6 hours from LA, so it's up there.
0: Yes, it's north central California.
1: Well, I mean, nobody's gonna go to a road game. Nobody's gonna go to home games, but I'm sure we'll all go watch him when he plays in Oklahoma City or Memphis.
0: In Dallas. Yeah, absolutely.
1: Yeah.
0: Mm-hmm.
1: It's gonna be a hot ticket.
0: Yes. Dude, I'm psyched for him. Good for him.
1: I think the best case scenario for Malik Thomas is to fall to 45 and go play with the Kings.
0: God, that'd be awesome.
1: That'd be fun.
0: Yeah.
1: That would be fun. They should do that.
0: I hope.
1: I really thought they were going to, but you can't argue with who they got at, when they traded for Cleveland. They got that Caravan guy from Connecticut. All he does is win and shoot threes.
0: Yeah, he's a great player. I can't believe he's that low.
1: But when they traded, I was like, oh my gosh, they're going to do it.
0: Yeah.
1: Because we love it with the Thunder having multiple Razorbacks. It's fun.
0: I love Caravan at UConn.
1: Yes.
0: Great player.
1: And then Koa Pete, your guy. Mm-hmm. We're jammed.
0: I know.
1: So, yeah, let's go. And you would rather have Brazil, though.
0: For Denver, I would. They need him. They need an Aaron Gordon player because he's never healthy.
1: So wouldn't that be fun if our teams that pick next to each other go hog hog back to back?
0: I don't think it's zero.
1: Let's go.
0: Happen. Yeah.
1: We'll pick, baby.
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3: Well, not a huge surprise, but more showers are on the way again for today. A 60% chance of showers during the afternoon. More rain than thunderstorms, though, with this thing. Overnight lows in the 60s. More rain for tomorrow. Another 60% chance of rain coming up Thursday. By Friday, rain chances start falling off to about 50%, and then by the weekend, back to about a 20% chance of a pop-up shower and warmer weather. For Radio John Deke, make it a great day. I'm meteorologist Garrett Lewis.
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5: For the Northwest Arkansas Traffic Network, I'm John Runyon. Here's a look at your traffic update. So far, so good this Wednesday afternoon, and no issues along I-49 southbound and northbound, so no problems there. A little bit of congestion around 71B. That's going to be around Lowell and also around Rogers and also Bentonville as well. Do be careful getting on to I-49 from there. Buckle up and be safe. That's your traffic update from the Northwest Arkansas Traffic Network. I'm John Runyon.
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7: 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And if you need some help sort of, I guess, resetting expectations, try engaging parents of your kids' friends for a more coordinated effort. I'm Dr. Sanjay Gupta, helping you live a better life.
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2: Now, here's a little story I got to tell about three bad brothers you know so well. It started way back in...

0: The John and Deke Show is presented by Meineke Car Care, doing car care right. On the corner of 71B and Don Tyson, right next to Rath Mitsubishi, the official car dealer of the Loyal and Royal Army. Now, here's John and Deke.
1: Well, you know that the Meineke Car Care is great because it is run right there on the campus of Rath Mitsubishi, a better way to drive. 71B and Don Tyson. So you know your car's going to get fixed right. You and I both have taken multiple cars
2: for sure
1: to get fixed there and just get oil changes.
2: Those guys know exactly what they're doing, and they're great to work with. They'll even give you a loaner if you need one. They'll try them out. You can trust them. They're right there next to Rath Mitsubishi, Meineke Car Care Center on the corner of 71B and Don Tyson.
1: That's right.
2: We talked about it the other day, and I don't like talking about it, but everybody's talking about it, and I'm talking about maternal instinct.
1: Oof.
2: And this story just came out that the human brains were not designed to handle this much bad news.
1: Well, no.
2: Because they were supposed to be fixated on, clear and present dangers and not doom scrolling or cable news or binge watching bad things like maternal instinct. So they say that is why we're having a global struggle. Because the world's on fire, and then in our free
1: time, it's overwhelming.
2: To relax, what do?
1: We watch scroll.
2: We watch more stuff on fire.
1: Yeah.
2: Like, we already have a bad enough time with what's going on in the real world. Let's settle in on the couch, make some popcorn, and watch a story worse than what's actually happening.
1: Correct.
2: That happened.
1: Mm-hmm.
2: So that's the problem.
1: It's almost like they're making content that has to outpace the reality.
2: Right. Exactly.
1: Like, I don't necessarily want to, like, well, I remember when we were doing the whole, it always comes back to Making a Murderer. It always comes back
2: to
1: that
2: one. That was one of the first ones.
1: Because it was one of the OG streaming bingeable true crime on Netflix series. But now it's almost like it's become a how are you going to top Maternal Instinct?
2: I don't know, but we're going to find something.
1: That was gruesome.
2: Yes. And they do a really good job of, you don't know what's going to happen.
1: No, they 48 Hours and Dateline have set the standard on the business model of giving you just enough to think you know what's going on,
2: yeah.
1: And then they always jam you at the end.
2: Dude, they do a good job of Maternal Instinct, and then it just gets real dark, and we all talk about it and watch it and tell people to watch it, and then we wonder what's wrong with us.
1: Mm-hmm.
2: And that's what's wrong with us.
1: Because our brains have been rewired.
2: The world's already broken, and your brain was never designed for this much bad news.
1: No.
2: And all we're doing is just glug, glug, glug, glug, glug of negative, negative, bad, bad, scary. And what's this? What's the top movies? Scary movies.
1: Obsession.
2: And
1: back rooms.
2: Right. So we're just putting it
1: maternal
2: all in our
1: instinct.
2: Brain. And then wondering why we're all depressed, scared, and anxious.
1: I'll tell you the biggest horror show and the scariest thing that's on social media or any streaming right now whatsoever is Love Island. It is an absolute horror show to watch that show. It is the saddest statement on where we are in our interpersonal relationships in America.
2: And you know how we're jaded on, like, good for us stuff? We're all just like, I don't know. Like, all right, Kevin James did Solo Mio. And he's like, what is this Lara movie? That's what we call him in my house. What is this Lara movie?
1: But they're always
2: it's
1: uplifting.
2: Really good
1: and charming.
2: And uplifting.
1: And reaffirming. And there's always a happiness to it. I'll give credit here. I because you know what complete and absolute movie snobs my son and I are. Like, especially him now that he's literally making movies.
2: Right.
1: So now he sees how the sausage is made. So now he's really that way. I got to be honest, his mom, from day one, every time I drag her to There Will Be Blood or Children
2: Seven.
1: Of Men or Seven. No, she dragged me to Seven, but that's all the story.
2: You know what I mean.
1: Right.
2: Doom and Gloom.
1: Always taking her to these movies that just like, why? Did Ebert tell you how great this was? And all she would ever say is, I just want my movies to have a little happiness or sunshine at the end of it. And man, she was right.
2: You want me to tell you something? This is a sentence came out of my mouth. I said, Lexi, let's just watch a movie. I said, this looks like one of them Lara movies.
1: Mm-hmm.
2: No, we.
1: I'm in.
2: It was a 99.
1: Oh, God, yeah.
2: And Lexi goes, what is this? And I go, I don't know. It's a 99. We need something to watch that's not Maternal Instinct.
1: Right.
2: So I put on Ordinary Angels. Have you heard of this?
1: I mean, it's either Hallmark or porn.
2: No.
1: That's what it sounds like.
2: It is Hilary Swank, my guy. and it was a 99 on Tomatoes, and it is really good.
1: Well, Hillary, two-time Academy Award winner Hillary Swank.
2: Inspired by the incredible true story of a hairdresser who's an alcoholic, who glug, glug, glugs all the time, single-handedly rallies an entire community to help a widowed father save the life of a critically ill young daughter.
1: Well, that just sounds like a whole bunch of inspiration right
2: and
1: there.
2: And it just was Lara 101, and I don't even mean that negatively.
1: No,
2: I'm
1: that's
2: just
1: what
2: like,
1: I'm saying.
2: This is one of them Lara movies.
1: I'm now gravitating towards Lara movies.
2: Right. We need more Lara movies in our life.
1: Correct.
2: Because that's a good story. It's on Peacock. Go check it out. First 5 minutes, though, somebody dies, and I'm like, oh, no, what are we doing? Or am I going to be sad in this for 2 hours? It was unbelievable.
1: Dude, Hillary Swank, you had me at Hillary Swank.
2: A 99 from people and an 84 from critics.
1: Do you know how many multiple Academy Award winners there are alive right now? There's like 5.
2: And it is so well done. And then I love these on the true stories, especially ones like this. You watch the movie and then over the credits, you see the actual camcorder footage of all the stuff
1: reality.
2: That really happened.
1: Yeah, yeah, yeah.
2: And you're like, what a really cool story. Basically, a kid, the mom dies, the kid's sick, she needs some stuff. He ain't got no insurance. He goes to the hospital, like, that'll be $8,000. You have $700,000 in debt. Mm-hmm. And Hillary Swank plays an alcoholic / Aaron Brockovich that's like the hell, you know, makes a bunch of phone calls and gets some stuff done and rallies the community. And it's really good. And then you feel good afterwards. And you don't feel gross. And
1: that's
2: you don't
1: what I'm
2: feel,
1: saying.
2: You know,
1: it's redeeming. That's the word we're looking for.
2: I love Obsession. I loved it. But...
1: What's the main core word of my favorite movie? The Shawshank Redemption. Redeeming.
2: You know what's crazy about Obsession 2? 5 minutes in, there's a dead cat.
1: Oh, I know.
2: Right? 5 minutes in.
1: You're
2: if you
1: 5 minutes
2: have a cat,
1: and we got dead animals.
2: Right. And it's a great movie.
1: It
2: I'm not telling you to see it, but I'm like, nothing. 5 minutes in, I'm like, oh, man, I got a cat that kind of looks
1: man.
2: Like that. You have a cat that kind of looks
1: I
2: like that.
1: I do, Maven.
2: You don't want to see a dead cat.
1: No, we don't.
2: Oh, and by the way, the dead cat's not just dead in the first 5 minutes. The dead cat makes a comeback.
1: Mm-hmm. Oh, it does.
2: And it's just like, that's a great movie. But, you know, it's nothing good for your brain.
1: Mm-mm.
2: Neither is Back Rooms. That's just nightmare fuel.
1: No, yep, no.
2: That's why I'm probably a big fan of just Superman content to close out the night.
1: Dun, dun, dun, dun, dun,
2: I'm excited for Supergirl. I got my tickets. I got to let everybody know. Not looking good for Supergirl because I could sit wherever I wanted for the first
1: Uh-oh.
2: Showing. And that's not the case for the Superman or Spider-Man or Toy Story or the big ones.
1: Because comic book fans are sexist.
2: I just, yeah.
1: You see how Madam Web did? You see how Supergirl's doing? They don't want to see it. Didn't they make a movie about Catwoman?
2: But Wonder
1: no
2: Woman,
1: went to that.
2: Wonder Woman was great.
1: Correct. But why? Why was Wonder Woman the only movie where the women just... people wanted to go see him in the box office, but nobody else? It's weird.
2: Why not?
1: I don't know. That's what I'm saying. Why would Wonder Woman be that? Because it was, man. It made like $700 million at the box.
2: There's no reviews out on it yet, but the theater was pretty empty for a day one. Now, granted, it's the first showing. It doesn't matter. I did the Superman first showing, and it was full.
1: Mm-hmm.
2: And Spider-Man's already sold out.
1: Oh, sure.
2: But...
1: Which is, of course, Zendaya and
2: now,
1: Tom Holland.
2: What is it the... Did they get the wrong girl?
1: See, that's what my question is. Is like, she's not a star. They're trying to make her a star. I mean, she's beautiful. I think she can act. And they want to make her a star.
2: Yeah.
1: Like they did with Corn Sweat. Corn
2: yeah.
1: Sweat was the biggest thing he'd ever been in. Correct me if I'm wrong. Was the movie with Mia Goth.
2: Yeah.
1: Right? I mean, wasn't she in Pearl? Or
2: yep.
1: he in Pearl?
2: Yep.
1: So that's the biggest thing he'd been in.
2: Well, the biggest thing he'd been in was Twisters when he was the fifth guy.
1: Yeah, I mean, yeah, he wasn't the lead.
2: But the biggest
1: point.
2: Movie he was in was that.
1: Yeah.
2: And he wasn't a lead in Pearl.
1: No.
2: So he was nobody.
1: Exactly. So that's what they're trying to do is replicate the Corn Sweat.
2: But this girl's at least
1: model.
2: Been in, she's been in at least Game of Thrones.
1: Yeah, but, you know, no one knows that. Only the, you know, Game of Thrones people know that.
2: So I'm like, why? I mean, I'll love to report back how it was
1: hey,
2: when I go see it.
1: I hope she kills it.
2: But the guy that did, didn't the guy that did freaking Guardians of the Galaxy do it?
1: I think so. Yeah. I think it's James Gunn, right?
2: Well, it says Craig Gillespie is the director.
1: I know that name, though. I know that name.
2: So it wasn't James. So James Gunn, what did he do?
1: Produced
2: right?
1: it? He probably produced
2: probably.
1: It. Executive producer. Yeah.
2: Uh-oh. Mm-hmm. Well, then who did James Gunn do the Superman?
1: I think he did.
2: Oh, so they switched on us?
1: Well, I mean, he's James Gunn is basically running the DC empire right now, is what it's come down to. It's his thing. Like, it's him. Like Favreau was for a lot of the Marvel stuff.
2: See, James Gunn, director of Superman, not this movie.
1: He's probably the producer, though. They got to get him on there.
2: Now I may be out.
1: Yeah.
2: Why didn't he do both?
1: I don't know. Probably didn't pay him enough. For him to direct a movie, they got to give him percentage. They got to give him everything. I don't know. They should have. It helped. It helped box office. But, I mean, maybe he's making Superman, the sequel to Superman, I'm guessing.
2: But I think I thought this would be like that.
1: But I know that name. I know
2: I, Tonya,
1: that name.
2: He's the producer of I, Tonya.
1: Okay. I know I've seen something he's actually directed. I know it. But I'm sure it's great. I'm just explaining to you why I don't think there's many tickets sold.
2: I mean, not that James Gunn's my guy.
1: Is it this weekend?
2: James Gunn, yeah. It's not that I only go to James Gunn movies, but I really thought he was just going to carry over and keep that same vibe.
1: Yeah. Then he might. He might. It. You may go see this movie and go, man, that was every bit as good as Superman was. You don't know.
2: That's true. We'll see. Yeah. I don't know. There's no. Is it a bad thing when there's no reviews on it yet?
1: No, they usually, studios put a lot of lockdown on that. They'll probably wait to put the reviews out like day of, my guess, morning of. But normally if they kick ass, they do leak them. They do start dripping them out.
2: He was the director of Lars and the Real Girl.
1: I love that movie.
2: Well, then go to Supergirl,
1: yeah,
2: big boy.
1: That's an endorsement. If he did Lars and the Real Girl.
2: All right.
1: Yeah, that's a great movie.
2: And The Finest Hours.
1: Oh, that's Gary Oldman.
2: And Fright Night.
1: Gary Oldman won the Oscar for that movie.
2: Well, there you go.
1: Wow, I knew that name. I knew he'd done stuff.
2: Okay.
1: Yeah.
2: Well, we'll see what happens.
1: Okay. Yeah.
0: It's the Wrath Ride Home with John and Deke, presented by Wrath Mitsubishi, on the corner of 71B and Don Tyson. 94.9 Radio John Deke with Oz Weather meteorologist Garrett Lewis.
3: I'm meteorologist Garrett Lewis with Oz Weather, and here's how it's going to play out for the rest of the week. Coming up for today, more scattered showers and a few thunderstorms. More showery, though, than thundery. High temperatures are going to be in the 80s, lows tonight fall in the 60s. 60% shot at rain today. Guess what? Same thing again for tomorrow. More showers than thunder. Now, there is going to be a chance of some thunderstorms. It would mainly be overnight. As we move ahead towards the end of the week, though, the skies clear out by Saturday and Sunday. We're back into the low 90s and upper 80s with mostly sunny skies. For Radio John Deke, I'm meteorologist Garrett Lewis.
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25: Osteoporosis affects millions of people in the United States and around the world. It's a disease that basically causes someone's bones to become weak, brittle, and porous, which can increase their risk of fractures. Now, the good news here is there are things you can do other than, or in addition to, taking medications to prevent fractures before it's too late. One is to up your intake of calcium and vitamin D. You also want to eat more protein. One functional medicine dietitian told us that that helps build muscle, and if you're building muscle strength, then you are also building bone strength. You want to be mindful of your workouts. The best ways to build bone density, one therapist told us, are going to be resistance exercises like lifting weights, and also exercises that make your bones take a bit of an impact, such as jumping or even running, just loading the bones a little bit more. I'm Dr. Sanjay Gupta, helping you live a better life.
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1: Hey, that's us. We're John and Deke. We love that place.
2: I have been there. I went and got golf clubs this weekend, buddy.
1: And
2: I've enjoyed the Creek so much. I've enjoyed TrackMan so much because it is so much fun. I was like, you know what? Rather than using their clubs or borrowing your clubs or taking Jackson's clubs, I'm like, let me just see what Marketplace has and let me go find clubs. Now, I made the mistake of doing this, but I've been with you next to you for the last 25 years, so I picked up a golf term or two. But I bought golf clubs with you out of state. This would have been a thing were you to come with me.
1: Yeah.
2: But I think you've trained me enough to know what I was looking for. And the guy I got these. I found the word ping. I'm like, I've heard John say that. I think I've seen John wear ping clothes. And
1: I hit ping clubs.
2: So the guy that was selling them on Marketplace had a lot of golf stuff. And I flat out said it. First off, I played the Deke card. I go, listen, man. I am Deke from John and Deke. I got this remote at the Creeks. I love it. I'm having fun. I'm brand new. You got a lot of golf stuff. Is this a good set for me? He goes, Deke, let me tell you, I know exactly who you are. I know all about the Creeks and the TrackMan Challenge. These would be the perfect set for you. Turned out he's a longtime Walmart guy, and he's got putting greens in his house.
1: Yeah,
2: and he collects putters. So he goes, he does basically what's that show that people said we look like? He does the American Pickers of putters, and he bought this set for a really good putter. And then flip the set, which are ping what? Black dots is what you told
1: they
2: me?
1: They are ping black dots, which is what exactly I hit.
2: Yeah. So I lucked into a really good set of clubs. Then he goes, I'll just throw into one of my other putters. But the guy was a putter collector because I'm like, why does a guy have all the stuff that he sold on Marketplace was golf stuff?
1: Mm-hmm.
2: And I wonder if he just flipped. And he told me what he does. He collects it.
1: Yeah.
2: And to get putter, sometimes you got to buy the whole sets.
1: That's right.
2: And if you're really scouring the internet, not just Northwest Arkansas is a Fayetteville Marketplace. You can buy stuff in Longmont Marketplace and have it shipped here.
1: Yeah, anywhere.
2: So I guess he did that and got me a really good set for a really good price for what I would have paid for having, my idea was like, I'll just have three or four clubs rolling around in the back of my car.
1: It's psychotic to me that of all the brands and of all the variations of those brands, you bought I have Ping Irons and they're Ping Black Dots to be specific.
2: Well.
1: And they've been great clubs for me. In fact, I've had mine 15 years.
2: What am I better at than anything? I'm a mimic. I see things and I just start
1: doing
2: it.
1: You didn't even know you were doing it.
2: I didn't, but I might have subliminally picked it up.
1: You could have.
2: I just been like, I've seen that before.
1: They're so similar to my clubs, it's like it's crazy. They're even newer.
2: It's not like I even just picked the first one, dude. I did more in depth on a $200 set of used clubs than I did on a $40,000 Wrath Mitsubishi.
1: You got a great value on those clubs.
2: And Billy and I went out and hit it. We go see our boy Mac at TrackMan the other day, and Mac got there at 3, and I left at 6:30, which means I swung golf clubs for 3.5 hours, and you don't even know you're doing it.
1: Yeah.
2: Then you got the Yankabillies there, and their barbecued or their brisket burger is a. When we say award winning, it's one competition.
1: It has actually won trophies.
2: This town is known for a good barbecue that started as a food truck that turned into something else, and I think you all know who I'm talking about. Well, they're doing it down at the 19th hole at the Creeks with Yankabillies.
1: That's right.
2: Because if our boy Jordan is the Yankees. The Yankabillies is the AAA.
1: They brought out those brisket burgers to us before 10 a.m.
2: That is hits, buddy.
1: And I'm just sitting there going, I don't normally have a brisket burger before 10 a.m. And then I ate that one in 4 minutes.
2: You want me to tell you a core memory? My mom is a teacher, so she always taught. So when I would go to the orthodontist, Holstead's mom would take me and David and Sarah. Sarah's older than me. David's younger than me. We were all, it was junior, sophomore, freshman when she'd take us to the orthodontist. Well, the orthodontist was like 9 in the morning, and then we're all done at 10. And she goes, you guys want a ham? And there was a little bitty hamburger stand in Hot Springs on the way back to high school called Bailey's. It was literally like Brenda's Bigger Burger, but of Hot Springs.
1: Mm-hmm.
2: And we would stop and get 10 o'clock hamburgers. There ain't nothing better than a 10 o'clock hamburger.
1: No.
2: Are you kidding
1: me? Not that one.
2: No.
1: My God.
2: And there's nothing better than a Yankabillies around 10.
1: Man.
2: And there's nothing better. Do they bring it right out to the bay?
1: I was just thinking to myself, I'll have a snack. They brought that out. And then
2: it's a huge burger.
1: It weighs a pound.
2: Yes. It is a big, split it with a buddy burger. Pound. And what a fun time that TrackMan is. If a no-golf-loving hillbilly like me can fall in love with TrackMan and the Creeks and end up buying clubs, because it's just fun. You can play courses. You can play games. It's a lot like the big thing by the amp, but half the price.
1: Let me say also that our whole group here between me, Billy, you, Zoe, Nevin,
2: Jackson,
1: it covers the entire range of golf skill. And all of us at totally different skill levels
2: there are
1: love
2: some,
1: going
2: there. Are some, my 16-year-old daughter and her friend Evie, there are some of these games where they could beat you in it because it's basically like get it to the 50, and if you get close, and they could get it.
1: Yeah.
2: Billy and I played the basically get it to the close, and he told me, he goes, you'd probably be better at John than this because John can drive it real far, but I was just popping it right on the 50. But I mean, I'm like, it's like free throws.
1: Yeah. And that's what's great is that you can be any skill level and love going there and get something out of it and have a blast, and it's so easy.
2: And
1: it's just
2: affordable, guys.
1: Yeah.
2: Before 4 o'clock this summer, if you want to take the kids, a bay for six is like $25.
1: And the great thing also is it's right smack dab in the middle of Northwest Arkansas.
2: Yeah. And it's really convenient for me because it's 7 minutes from my house.
1: If.
2: Probably like three.
1: Yeah.
2: Yeah, so we love it. I went and got clubs. I'm going to go there again today, and then I'll see you out there Friday, and then
1: what
2: we'll see you out there.
1: What time do you want
2: to go today? After the gym, three.
1: I might go.
2: Let's go.
1: Right.
2: You for real?
1: Yeah.
2: All right.
1: I need to start playing.
2: Just bring my clubs? Do you just borrow mine?
1: What's the difference? We have the same freaking clubs.
2: But then Saturday, they're going to have their fireworks thing because why not? They don't want to compete with the mall that we're doing on the 4th of July.
1: No.
2: So if you want to do a little extra early fireworks, our pals at the Creeks have their fireworks extravaganza this Saturday. Yankabilly said they're going to have like the food truck or whatever set up outside, hooking you up. I talked to Brett and Megan, and they said you go sit on the fairway and bring a blanket, and they just blow stuff up. And you know Brett Hash, like, it's too damn long, if you ask me, which everybody loves. He's like us.
1: Yes.
2: We only need about 10 minutes of fireworks.
1: No. He's like us is 100% right.
2: He's like us. Yeah. But it's going to be a big-ass fireworks show, and they're doing theirs first. They take pride in being first in Northwest Arkansas at blowing the stuff up.
1: And it's a hell of a fireworks show.
2: Yes.
1: Yeah.
2: It is at the Creeks. Now, where's that at, guys? I don't know where that
1: is. It's on 112 in Cave Springs, man.
2: That's where it is.
1: Right in the center.
2: Pretend you're going to X&A.
1: Yeah.
2: That's all you got to do.
1: Southbound, going northbound.
2: Yeah, and if you need me to take you to the airport, I'm not going to, because your flight might be delayed, and then I'm up waiting on
1: but
2: you.
1: But if he has to pick you up at 2 a.m., he'll do it.
2: No, I won't. Oh. I've decided if I had to do that in retrospect, the minute his flight got delayed, I would have had Lexi take me to his take me to the airport in his car, follow me, leave his car, put the keys in a thing, and then have him pay like just 2 hours of overnight.
1: That's not wrong.
2: Instead of what I did, which was pick him up at 2 a.m.
1: No, you're right.
2: And if he'd had a problem with it, I go, your other option is to Uber to my house because I ain't doing it. Is that a bad friend?
1: No. I think both those options you just gave are tremendous options.
2: What would you, as a person, would you?
1: I could have done up with either of those.
2: No. Would you have rather your car had the keys in them for a couple hours?
1: Oh, yeah. I would have rather it been at the airport.
2: Then you pay the Uber to my house?
1: Yeah. No. I would have rather you dropped it off at the airport if I was Nevin.
2: Okay.
1: 100%.
2: Well, then I'll be that guy. I'll take you to the airport anytime you want. Because I got the bad end of this.
1: I'm not going to lie. I've made some weird decisions lately on what I could have or couldn't have done. And the way you just navigated what you should have done with Nevin is how I should have approached my trip to Colorado.
2: What's that? How would you have done it?
1: Well, I'm glad you asked. I should have done exactly what Kendall did, which is just one way it out and then find the truck there
2: and
1: drive it back.

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1: No, but honestly, half the size of Eureka, to be honest with you, probably.
2: Oh, yeah. Yeah, it's not a very big place.
1: And but we love it because you're up there. But I'm like, all right, I love it because I'm up there in July. Mm-hmm. How will it taste in November? That's what we try to get.
2: Claustrophobic is how it'll taste.
1: We try to get that through my daughter's head of like, you've only been to Colorado in the summer. And
2: go
1: you
2: watch
1: hate
2: The
1: cold.
2: Shining. That's how it tastes.
1: Yeah, I'm kind of attracted to that, though.
2: Oh, no.
1: I kind of like the idea.
2: All work and no play makes Deacon dull boy.
1: I think that might be my thing. I don't know.
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1: Well, we've been talking about it for, it feels like, about 2 years. The Razorbacks came out and announced that when the sponsorship deal with Donald W. Reynolds Razorback Stadium was over, they were now on the hunt for a new sponsor for the Razorback Stadium. And for about the last 2 years, they've been looking for one. Everyone thought it'd be a kind of an obvious thing. We'll just get Walmart.
2: Well, let's get Tyson. Just get J.B. Hunt.
1: Just get somebody local. Get
2: Pam.
1: There's all this money here. And they finally leaked it yesterday. With old Marsha Martin was on with Baz and the Buzz Gang down in Little Rock, and she's like, "Well, you know, I'll be there tomorrow at noon when they announce the stadium naming rights." And the whole studio looked at her and went, "What?" Nobody knew. She let that cat out of the bag. Thanks, Marsha.
2: That's kind of bad on the university, right?
1: She should have known.
2: Not that she should have known. I'm just saying
1: they wanted to surprise everybody. And
2: but nope. Shouldn't they be like coming soon? Like,
1: well, they did. They've been saying that for months. They're like, "Hey, we're announcing it. Hey, we're announcing it." But they wanted to just drop it on everybody today. Drop it.
2: And they did.
1: And they did, but with a warning. So everyone was kind of waiting for it. So that meant everybody's expectations were up. And you know what happens when expectations are rising and rising? You're going to be disappointed. And the name of Razorback Stadium moving forward officially, by the way, it is in 2027. Not this year.
2: Okay.
1: So moving forward, it will be Community or America Razorback Stadium. Just rolls right off the tongue. I've never heard of this place.
2: What'd you say?
1: Community America Razorback Stadium.
3: Huh?
1: Yeah.
3: Huh?
1: The acronym of which is CARS.
3: Huh?
1: So if you want to get old Owen Wilson going, buddy, and go get the ka-chow, you could get that.
2: CARS.
1: 877 Cars for Kids.
2: Yeah, I mean, excited to announce a landmark and historic partnership between Arkansas Razorbacks and Community Amer CU to Razorback Stadium.
1: Apparently, it is, first of all, it is the biggest bank in Missouri and Kansas.
2: How many followers do you think they have on Twitter?
1: Community America?
2: Mm-hmm.
1: Oh, not many.
2: 3,000. Do you have more than the sponsorship?
1: We both do. I personally have 8,700 followers.
2: I will tell you this, followed by Bobby Witt Jr. and Patrick Mahomes.
1: Huh? They're huge in Missouri and Kansas.
2: All right, I'm following them, so it can be, when you guys go follow them, it'll be me, Bobby Witt Jr., and Patrick Mahomes.
1: There it is.
2: So you go follow them, too, so it can be me, you, Bobby Witt Jr., and Patrick Mahomes.
1: Follow them on what?
2: Twitter.
1: Oh, okay, Twitter. All right, fine.
2: With their 3,289 followers.
3: Huh?
2: Yeah. But hey, it ain't their followers that matter, it's their money.
1: That's right.
2: We fully are invested in you and the communities we serve. Join us for financial and peace of mind. Is there one of those banks here?
1: There are, apparently there are places across the state. I don't know how many there are in Northwest Arkansas. I don't think there are any. But allegedly there are
2: some. It says
1: some.
2: Financial Services, Kansas City, St. Louis.
1: Those are probably their main offices, but apparently there are branches in Arkansas, allegedly. Okay. That's what I saw the press release.
2: I ain't mad about it. Whoever did it wants to do it. I mean,
1: can I go just say it?
2: Go ahead.
1: I don't care if it's the Bank of Al Qaeda. I don't care what it is. If they're coughing up what the number was, by the way, was $100 million or 25 years, $100 million. I don't care.
2: There is a. It says Springdale Harps branch on West Sunset Avenue in Springdale is the one bank at the Harps.
1: We should go take pictures.
2: Has a different name, though.
1: Oh, God. Not anymore. That'll change.
2: Well, the picture of the deal, there's Fayetteville Harps branch and a Springdale Harps and a Lowell Harps branch. Mm-hmm. So they have three branches with Harps, and they're a different name according to their website, communityamerica.com, and it's Unified Financial Credit Union.
1: Okay.
2: On the picture.
1: All right.
2: So
1: that's how we know them here.
2: Probably.
1: All right. I don't give a damn
2: are. They're paying for it, and it's cool, and yay, thank you.
1: Yeah. I know that we all like, for example, when the Lakers fans lost their minds when they changed the name of their arena from Staples Center. Like, Staples Center was like, you know, like they were naming it Wrigley Field. Staples is a company, you idiots. They have no emotional tie. All right? So if it's Community America. It's Community America. I don't care. Matter to me. Does anyone, did anyone know who Donald W. Reynolds was?
2: I thought he was Fayetteville? A local guy until I was in D.C. and then Chuck reminded me he named the Reynolds Center in Tulsa. Yeah, he's just a rich guy. Who cares?
1: Don Ray Media. That's what Donald Reynolds is. Don Ray out of Oklahoma.
2: Okay. Had no idea.
1: Yeah.
2: Thought it was just our guy. Mm-mm. Thought it was just one of those rich Walton friends.
1: Yeah.
2: And then I'm up in D.C. and I'm like, hey, there's a Donald W. Reynolds building.
1: Does anyone know who Fred W. Smith is?
2: No.
1: No. But he's the sponsor, and it's the Fred W. Smith Razorback Football Center. But guess what he is? He's the CEO of FedEx. Okay. Guess what? They got money. Got to tell you. A lot of it. And so I don't care if it's Community America. I don't care if it's Bank of Tehran. I don't care if it's the Taliban. I don't care. I don't care. If they're giving us the money, give us the money. That's it.
2: Yeah, they gave us the money.
1: That's it.
2: So what will we call it? The cars?
1: Yeah. Eight.
2: Car lot?
1: Cars for the car lot. Cars. Ka-chow. Yeah.
2: It'll be the car lot. We're going to the car lot.
1: But it's cars. That's the acronym.
2: Do they call it that or did you call it that?
1: That's what I'm calling it.
2: Okay.
1: It's cars. Let's go to cars. Here in my cars.
2: But I mean, how many stadiums have nicknames other than the big ones? Mile High and Arrowhead.
1: Yeah, and I grew up going to Mile High, and then they started calling it Invesco Field. I'm like, I ain't calling no Invesco Field.
2: No, it's still Mile High, and it'll always be Arrowhead, but that's going to leave.
1: Yeah, that's gone.
2: But they'll still call it Arrowhead.
1: I sure. I guess.
2: It's just part of business.
1: I mean, it's Mile High Stadium because it's the Mile High City. It's not the Arrowhead City.
2: No, I understand. Yeah. But I mean, what they still call it? What? Candlestick?
1: I don't know.
2: Do they still call it Candlestick?
1: They do not call it Candlestick.
2: Okay,
1: no.
2: So those are dead.
1: Yeah.
2: All right. Then it's just part of it.
1: Yeah. And you all played when you were the old school, like Brian Sipe Browns, you just played in the Municipal Stadium, right?
2: I guess. I don't remember. I mean,
1: I sadly do.
2: We never had a name.
1: Well, fun names didn't come around until the early 90s, really.
2: Indians played at the Jacobs Field.
1: But that, again, that was when they built the new stadium after they left Municipal Stadium, the Jake, because that's where they played before that. But stadium naming really didn't come into vogue until like the early 90s.
2: We're in a really simple state. Our state is filled with simple people, and I mean that lovingly because I love all of y'all. But, you know, I'm following this question up. Do you really think the majority of Razorback fans actually care?
1: My God, the Ravens named their stadium BB&T Bank Stadium.
2: Do you really think the majority of our simple fans just give an F about this?
1: The majority? No.
2: Yeah. So it's going to be
1: the hardcore tweets.
2: Yeah.
1: Yeah.
2: They're going to be loud and be like, why not Arvest? Why not? Blah? Do you think they care?
1: They just like to complain, and it's not what they wanted. It could have been Walmart Stadium, and they'd have complained about that. They would have.
2: It just is odd that we have this money here. Not that they don't do enough. All the brands
1: here
2: do enough.
1: They give plenty of money to the U of A.
2: That we got somebody, but good for them.
1: I tried telling anyone that would listen that the name of that stadium is going to be somebody that they already do not have as a sponsor.
2: Yeah.
1: You don't go to the people that are giving you a ton of money and go, can you give me double the money? Because the stadium naming is the most expensive thing there is on the stadium.
2: Yeah, take it from the guy that deals with people and money.
1: Let me tell you, I do not go to existing people and go, hey, double what you're giving me. Go get new money. And that's what the stadium naming is.
2: When we do these other shows and our other side projects, you're not going to other people going, hey, can we have more money for this project? You go to different people.
1: Hey, Dave, will you give me double the money so you can do the Razorback recap? No.
2: You go to somebody else.
1: Yes. So I knew it wasn't going to be a familiar name. I knew it would not be somebody that is currently a thing I have to read for in the PA booth.
2: And per people on the internet, we can't FOI it for you people wondering how much did they pay us.
1: But we know what it is because they've been saying it for 2 years. They wanted it to be a 20-year, $100 million sponsorship.
2: But we don't know if it for surely made that deal.
1: Probably. If it's not, it's close. I mean, because they stood their ground on that. Other people tried to get it on the cheap. Other companies tried to get that sponsorship level, and Hunter and the board and the Razorback Foundation and the alumni, everybody involved, were like, no, we're not going to give it to you on a discount. That's the name of the freaking stadium. So I bet it's close. It's got to be close. And again, it was always 20 years, $100 million. It can't be a short-term deal.
2: Which, you know what? It sounds like crazy numbers from space with that out there. But in this day and age,
1: that's
2: that
1: $5 million a year.
2: That ain't nothing.
1: These banks that have thousands and thousands and thousands of people, that ain't nothing.
2: If it's only $5 million a year, that's a deal.
1: The closest I think that I could have imagined somebody doing that was Arvest. I think Arvest could have done it, but that's still Walton money.
2: Yeah, they already do enough.
1: They already have enough.
2: They're good.
1: So I would have been surprised if it had been a familiar name.
2: What is the brand again?
1: Community America.
2: I follow them on Twitter. I should know.
1: Razorback Stadium.
2: Me, Bobby Witt.
1: Get the Gary
2: Patrick
1: Newman.
2: Patrick Mahomes.
1: Here in my cars. We'll go 2-10. Da-da-da-da-da-da. And
2: we're cars.
1: At cars.
2: How dare you say 2-10? You know it'll be 3-9.
1: You're right.
0: It's the Rath Ride Home with John and Deke, presented by Rath Mitsubishi. On the corner of 71B and Don Tyson.

0: The John Antique Show is presented by the Jones Center for Families in Springdale and Gustano's Pizzeria, the official pizza of the Loyal and Royal Army. You're always close to a Gustano's. Now, here's John and Deke.
1: Always close to a Gustano's, and I know that every Gustano's in Northwest Arkansas was jam-packed last night with all sorts of Razorback fans eager to excitedly watch the 7 o'clock draft in the NBA.
2: Blue pick, baby.
1: Yeah, buddy.
2: 1, 2, 3, 4, 5, 6, 7th is where he went to Sacramento. You and I said anywhere but Sacramento, and then we've changed our tune.
1: We really have.
2: We've changed our tune on A-Cup going to Sacramento, and let me tell you why.
1: Well, let's start with the beginning on why we didn't want him going there, because that is an NBA abyss. It is the smallest market in the NBA. It is in the West Coast. You never get to see the games unless you're up till midnight, on and on and on.
2: It's not sexy. The other options were an LA team,
1: Brooklyn,
2: yeah. Chicago, locally Memphis was an option.
1: Basically, every other option looked appealing.
2: Right. In fact, if you named every team of where you would rather live, Sacramento would probably be right above, I mean, most people, Oklahoma City.
1: Yeah. It's not great. I've been out there, Central California, where Sacramento is.
2: But I watched it with an NBA dork like us, Billy, and he goes, that's actually a really good team. They were just hurt last year.
1: Really hurt.
2: And if you want to go and win and impact your team, I mean, apples to apples, them versus the Nets, okay, give me the Kings.
1: By the way, the Kings, when healthy, always give the Nuggets real problems. It's Sabonis.
2: Well, Sabonis is good. DeRozan is good. Yeah. They've got our other Bentonville boy, Malik.
1: They got Monk, DeRozan.
2: What's now his name? Is his name Malik Monk?
1: Yeah.
2: Okay, I'm just Malik'd out.
1: Well, and it's Marcus Monk, Malik Monk, all these Monks.
2: Yeah.
1: Yeah.
2: So, I mean, yeah, excited. I mean, it was awesome. And to see Coach Cal there doing Coach Cal things, and Kings fans are more excited than we are.
1: Yeah, they
2: like,
1: are.
2: The best part is they had a watch party.
1: I sent it to you.
2: Well, they had a watch party.
1: Yeah.
2: If you guys missed it, and I would say a quarter of their Bud Walton Arena
1: was
2: full.
1: It was about 8,000 people.
2: Yeah.
1: Good stuff. But you want to play the sound of erupting.
2: They cheered when Acuff got drafted. They cheered louder when the other team didn't take him. They wanted him.
1: Yeah.
2: Then, like Twitter does, you click a couple things, Sacramento Kings, all of a sudden it's all Kings all the time on my feed.
1: Yeah, I got a lot.
2: So I'm watching the Chuck and Bo of the Kings break down before the draft of who they wanted and why they wanted A-Cup, and you're like, man, they're all in.
1: Mm-hmm. Yeah.
2: Because he's the sexy guard.
1: Yeah, well, he's the best offensive player in the draft. And I know that everyone that doesn't like him is going to call him a cone or whatever defensive liability they think he is.
2: Well, how about, you know what, who was liability defensively? The cat from the Knicks who won a title.
1: Yeah, well, that's what I'm saying is that they learn he's athletic enough and plays hard enough. And I saw him play defense this year. I know that no one's going to confuse him with Dort. But, I mean, he's a great offensive player. And he can play defense.
2: I mean, are we homers? Absolutely. But will the Clippers and Nets rue the day they passed on A-Cup for Mikal Brown Jr. and Keaton Wagler? Probably.
1: Possibly.
2: Probably.
1: Yeah.
2: Probably.
1: More of that cat from Louisville. That cat from Illinois is really good.
2: I understand. And I get the Clippers, but then they have a broken down Darius Garland. And they're like, we can't draft them because they're about the same guy. Get the best player. I think NBA, number one, get the best player and worry about it later.
1: Always get the best player.
2: NFL, if the best player is a defensive end and you already have Myles Garrett, you probably don't need a defensive end. But basketball, just get the best guy and figure it out later. But the Clippers and the Nets overthunk it. Well, he's a little bit bigger. Nothing against Mikal Brown Jr., but Acuff's just better. They're going to figure it out.
1: He is. Give me Rookie of the Year.
2: Instant. Put all your money on it.
1: I know.
2: I would say second. You know what? Who isn't going to be it? The top guys. They never are.
1: No.
2: The last number one pick to win a title with the team that drafted him? Kyrie Irving.
1: Yeah.
2: That's how the number one pick doesn't affect. Nothing against A.J. DeBanza. In fact, he's got a good situation where at least the Wiz have tried, and they went and got Trae Young and Anthony Davis for the 40 games he's going to play.
1: Right.
2: So that's a good situation. Utah. They're just hoping Darren Peterson is the high end of Darren Peterson and not the bust Darren Peterson. Boozer's safe. I think I would have rather flipped Boozy going to Utah, but whatever. Caleb Wilson could be Rookie of the Year. He's got upside. We just never watched him play.
1: He's great. Even the highlights they showed of him.
2: And then the one player I went, ooh, good fit. Well, the two players. The Thunder getting Morrow was perfect. 7-3
1: guy. I like
2: guy.
1: Him getting that little white guard from Iowa, too.
2: I know, but then they wanted that guy. They had they made calls with the Hawks, Mavericks, and Bucks to trade up to get him. And then that just
1: fell to him.
2: When one of the best teams gets the guy that they wanted, that's not good for the league for anybody. Unless you're a Thunder fan, it's great. And then, but dude, the Warriors getting Yaxel Lindenborg, that's pretty good.
1: Perfect place for him.
2: And then, Razorback fans, if you want to win a national championship like the Michigan Wolverines did, all you need is to have three guys get drafted in the top 12.
1: That's exactly right.
2: Because that's what happened to the Michigan Wolverines.
1: Yeah.
2: Morris Johnson went to Michigan at 9. Yaxel Lindenborg went to Michigan. He went 11th. Ade Mara went to Michigan. He went 12th to the Thunder. I didn't even scroll down to see if they had a fourth guy go.
1: Probably did.
2: Probably later on down there. It's
1: probably
2: crazy.
1: Still in their second round.
2: So you picked a guy from Connecticut, but you traded it to San Antonio.
1: Right.
2: So you and I pick early today with Malik Thomas on the board. Do you need a Malik Thomas?
1: I thought, honestly, Denver might have taken him as you did Cleveland. I honestly thought Denver might have taken him.
2: I did too, and then when the Kings traded for the Cavs, pick at 29, I went, oh my God, they're going to get Thomas and Acuff.
1: That's exactly what I thought.
2: This whole state would lose their freaking mind.
1: Forget the Thunder. Now yes, we're Kings fans.
2: We'd be all in on the Kings, and you know who picks real early and early enough to get Malik Thomas if he falls 1, 2, 3, 4, 5. All we needed to fall is 6 spots, and he goes to the Thunder.
1: Then the Nuggets. Nuggets got the Spurs pick up top.
2: 34. Let's see.
1: They're like 30 after that trade.
2: Well, the Kings are 34. The Cavs are 34. You're 35.
1: Yeah. Watch you take them right before Denver, Dan. I swear on my life.
2: Well, do you need them?
1: Yes.
2: Yeah. I mean, like I just said,
1: we have Jamal Murray, and then, you know, not a lot of great shooting from the backcourt.
2: Man, I got to tell you, buddy, as much as I really do want him on the Cavs, and I want him on your Nuggets, I wouldn't mind him on your Nuggets, how great would it be to have a third Razorback on the Thunder?
1: Or just have him team up with Acuff. Although they got DeRozan, I don't see them taking him.
2: They had their chance to get him. I mean, he would have to fall to 45, which, dude, he might.
1: He could, but I doubt it. He goes in the 30s. I honestly thought he'd go in the 20s.
2: I mean, Derek's personal pick would be Thunder first, then Cavs, then sure, I want him to be on your team. Thunder first, then Cavs, then the Kings. I think him and Thomas would be fun. Acuff would be fun.
1: I just hope.
2: Then the Nuggets.
1: If the Nuggets don't get Malik, I hope they get Koa Pete from Arizona.
2: He's already been drafted.
1: Did he get drafted?
2: He got drafted last.
1: Okay.
2: But he got traded to the. He got drafted by the Cavs, drafted by the Mavs, traded to Phoenix through New York. It was crazy. I should have filmed me explaining Zoe's face.
1: Can't do it. Yeah.
2: When they're like, he's going to have that hat on, but not play for that team. And they're like, what?
1: Yeah.
2: Why? I'm like, nobody knows. I don't know. I felt like that kid on that reel. And why do they do that? I don't know. We need that guy that goes, because why? That's why. You know that guy that does the whiteboard?
1: Yeah, yeah, yeah.
2: We need him to explain why they wear the hat.
1: By the way, the second round, I think there's only one team that has their original pick in the second round. Everything else is via somebody.
2: Trade. Yeah. Look at the Thunder, too. That's how many picks they have. They traded 2 picks to move up 1 spot.
1: So they could.
2: To get a white guard from Iowa.
1: They won't even remember the picks they gave up.
2: What does that tell you about this cat that they got from Iowa?
1: He played like 37 minutes a game. He never missed a game. He was dependable, didn't get injured, played hard. Yeah.
2: Bennett Sturts.
1: Yeah.
2: That just sounds like a guy that Oklahoma City guys are going to love. A white guard from Iowa. They're going to love him.
1: Sturts.
2: Now, here's the deal. They flipped it with Memphis to get a guy who then flipped that to Detroit. So the guy, that's what's weird about trades like this, because forever until time, Trae Young's going to be tied to Luka Doncic. They were 1-for-1. And you never want that.
1: Mm-mm.
2: Because I had explained to my kid that Kobe Bryant's rookie card, he's wearing a Charlotte Hornets hat.
1: And yeah, he got traded for Vlade Divac.
2: You know, I wouldn't do that. That makes me nervous.
1: Because
2: forever you're going to be tied to that guy you didn't get.
1: I know.
2: And I don't like that. Well, I would definitely make, especially day of trades, where they get the guy and then you go get him and trade him a guy that you had. I'm all for the numbers beforehand. That's fine because nobody remembers that. But now there's physical evidence of Kobe Bryant wearing a Hornets hat. That's not good for anybody.
1: No, it's lore. It's like Jokic being taken during a Taco Bell commercial.
2: And some of these trades, too, we knew that these Milwaukee players weren't going to be Heat. Give the kid the right hat.
1: Yeah, he had to wear that Heat hat.
2: Nate Ament had to wear a heat hat. He's a Milwaukee Buck. Yeah. We knew that going in, that that was their pick.
1: Yeah, and then like half an hour later, old Silver goes, oh, by the way, there's a trade. Yeah, we know.
2: We knew that going in. We knew that a day before. Why did he? That's my concern. I kind of get the day of nonsense.
1: But they knew for a day.
2: They could have had an extra Buck hat.
1: Right.
2: Or pulled it off the Buck hat they got before, but.
1: Right.
2: I don't know, dude. The Bucks getting rid of Giannis, getting half the Heat players, and then ending up with Braden Burries, who I thought was the second best guard behind
1: Acuff. I thought he was the only guy I would take up there with Acuff.
2: And then they got Nate Ament, who is very good, and he almost came here, didn't he? Wasn't Nate Ament that guy?
1: Yeah, it was between here and Tennessee.
2: And then they just offered him more money. So
1: mm-hmm.
2: We do love the NBA draft. I got to say my whole family damn near stayed through 17 picks.
1: And second round, we got ourselves some Malik and Trev in Brazil.
2: Yeah, who do you think will go first? Legit. I mean, Trevin's good enough
1: probably
2: and high
1: Malik,
2: enough.
1: Malik, but it's not 100%. I mean, it's not zero.
2: Who would you rather have on your team?
1: Oh, Brazil. The Nuggets?
2: Really? Okay.
1: Yeah. They need athleticism because Aaron Gordon cannot stay healthy. He can't stay healthy. And I think if you put weight on Trevin Brazil, I'm not saying he's Aaron Gordon, but like similar skill set, high flyer, can shoot the three, D up, block shots.
2: Who don't you want to do? I mean, Sacramento could get him, too, at 45.
1: Mm-hmm. But I'd love Malik, too, because Denver needs a spot-up three shooter because Murray can't do everything shooting threes. So, I mean, they need both of them.
2: Where don't you want him to go? Because now we've already taken... I don't want him to go to the Spurs.
1: Yeah, I mean, we already made a trade with the Spurs, for God's sakes. What a weird thing. I don't know. Lakers.
2: I mean, Knicks pick first. The Knicks could, grab Malik Thomas right out of the gate tonight. Perfect.
1: Yeah, they could. They'd use him.
2: I don't want Malik to go to the Nets. I think Cavs pick fourth. That'd be awesome. Then you would be awesome. And then the Thunder pick one after that.
1: I'd love it if you went to Denver. But I think Denver's got to get a body. So, I don't know.
2: Should be fun.
1: Yeah.
2: We got two guys up for grabs tonight, guys. So go pick our pals at Gusano's and watch it. And cheer with Razorback fans. It's fun to do all that stuff together as a community.
1: And then congratulations to Darius Acuff. He's going to a town that loves them already. Loves them.
2: Yeah, I changed my tune on that. Because they're the us of the NBA. They have really good fans.
1: Yeah.
2: They sit through a lot of crap product and still show up.
1: That's right.
2: You know, in the middle of a state that's got really good teams and franchises.
1: They live in the Pittsburgh of California. That's what Sacramento is.
2: But they love their team.
1: Uh-huh.
2: And that's the only game in town. There's no baseball over there, right?
1: No.
2: Who's their football team? The 49ers?
1: I mean, kinda. Not really.
2: That's kind of cool, though.
1: Yeah.
2: He's going to be the king of that town.
1: I know, man. Literally.
2: How far is it above San Francisco?
1: No,
2: or?
1: It's a little southeast. It's central California, about 3 hours from San Francisco.
2: Why do California people dog on it?
1: Oh, like I said, it's like the Pittsburgh of California. It's very blue collar. It's a very industrial town. It's in the middle of central California. It's not near the coast. Yeah.
2: Oh, it's not?
1: No. It's central California. Like the middle of California. I've been there. I've flown into it several times because that's, you know, I've had
2: San
1: to go
2: Francisco's
1: out there.
2: San Francisco's 87 miles from it.
1: It feels like 3 hours. I'll tell you that. It doesn't take an hour. It takes at least two
2: and
1: to get there.
2: 6 hours from L.A., so it's up there.
1: Yes. It's north central California.
2: Well, I mean, nobody's going to go to a road game. Nobody's going to go to home games, but I'm sure we'll all go watch him when he plays in Oklahoma City or Memphis.
1: In Dallas. Yeah, absolutely.
2: Yeah.
1: Mm-hmm.
2: It's going to be a hot ticket.
1: Yes. I'm psyched for him. Good for him.
2: I think the best case scenario for Malik Thomas is to fall to 45 and go play with the Kings.
1: God, that would be awesome.
2: That would be fun.
1: Yeah.
2: That would be fun. They should do that.
1: I hope.
2: I really thought they were going to, but you can't argue with who they got at, when they traded for Cleveland. They got that Caravan guy from Connecticut. All he does is win and shoot threes.
1: Yeah, he's a great player. I can't believe he's that low.
2: But when they traded, I was like, oh, my gosh, they're going to do it.
1: Yeah.
2: Because we love it. With the Thunder having multiple Razorbacks, it's fun.
1: I love Caravan at UConn.
2: Yes.
1: Great player.
2: And then Koa Pete, your guy. Mm-hmm. We're jammed.
1: I know.
2: So, yeah, let's go. And you would rather have Brazil, though.
1: For Denver, I would. They need him. They need an Aaron Gordon player because he's never healthy.
2: So wouldn't that be fun if our teams that pick next to each other go hog back to back?
1: I don't think it's zero.
2: Let's go.
1: Happen. Yeah.
2: We'll pick, baby.
0: It's the Wrath Ride Home with John and D, presented by Wrath Mitsubishi on the corner of 71B and Don Tyson. 94.9 Radio John Deke with Oz weather meteorologist Garrett Lewis.
3: Well, not a huge surprise, but more showers are on the way again for today. A 60% chance of showers during the afternoon. More rain than thunderstorms, though, with this thing. Overnight lows in the 60s. More rain for tomorrow. Another 60% chance of rain coming up Thursday. By Friday, rain chances start falling off to about 50%. And then by the weekend, back to about a 20% chance of a pop-up shower and warmer weather. For Radio John Deke, make it a great day. I'm meteorologist Garrett Lewis.
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5: For the Northwest Arkansas Traffic Network, I'm John Runyon. Here's a look at your traffic update. Moderate traffic on I-49 southbound coming out of Bentonville and Rogers at this time. Little stop-and-go traffic between Tottytown and Springdale along 412. And also be careful around the construction area around MLK in Fayetteville. Buckle up and be safe. That's your traffic update from the Northwest Arkansas Traffic Network. I'm John Runyon.
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7: Few people now have asked me about a TikTok trend that they've come across. It's called 75 Hard. The challenge was created by entrepreneur and author Andy Frisella, who calls it a, quote, transformative mental toughness program and an Ironman for your brain. So here's what it entails. Eat a structured diet with no alcohol, drink a gallon of water, read 10 pages of nonfiction, take a progress photo, and complete 2 45-minute workouts, one of them outdoors, every day for 75 days. Quite a challenge. We asked CNN Fitness contributor Dana Santis about this, who reminded us that sustainable fitness isn't about punishment or proving discipline through extremes. It's about building habits that integrate into your lifestyle in a way that feels supportive and repeatable. If you ask me, that's going to be the key to long-term success. I'm Dr. Sanjay Gupta, helping you live a better life.
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2: Hello.
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1: 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Then you go to the comments, click the link, RSVP your time so they know you're coming. But yeah, Saturday. There are times and from 11 to 2 and then 5 to 8. And then there's also Friday times if you want to jump in on that and get them.
2: This is right around the time in the summer where I start hearing from Marty Burlesworth and start getting my free swag from them.
1: Yeah, buddy.
2: Would you like something?
1: I would love some Marty Burlesworth. Are you kidding me?
2: I will tell Marty immediately. Are you double extra manly?
1: Yeah.
2: Okay.
1: So it's a friends and family event at Tzatziki supporting the Brandon Burlesworth Foundation. Off Pleasant Grove exit, we're just going to call it the Big Whiskey Shopping Center because they was
2: first.
1: That's
2: exactly what it is.
1: And I'll give them a shout out. They're next to, I guess, a Wingstop's going over. A lot of restaurants are popping up real fast over there.
2: Right.
1: That part of the country or our city is growing.
2: Oh, it's exploding right there in Lowellgers.
1: But a brand new Tzatziki.
2: Which is what it is.
1: Everybody. Yeah, Lowellgers.
2: Yeah, Lowellgers.
1: Where
2: is right.
1: It's at, like a Beck record.
2: Yeah. And by the way, I'm excited. I think we're going to go to this thing with Tzatziki's.
1: Sure.
2: I mean, we just ate there 2 days ago.
1: Yeah, I eat there every day.
2: I know. I just literally, we went 2 days ago.
1: You know what it is? It's our new Tzatziki's. Mm-hmm. When we're at home.
2: Yeah.
1: If we want to get it and not have it brought to us.
2: Right.
1: But, you know, it's great, and I know Kennedy's going to do a great job running it. I know all the people there, and they're fantastic. The food's, nothing's frozen, all made fresh daily, nothing fried. That was a big selling point when my wife worked there. As I go, every restaurant, I'm like, would you work here? She goes, no, they fry stuff. She didn't want to stink.
2: Yeah.
1: And Tzatziki's does a good job of no fried, which is perfect for everyone's diet. Now off Pleasant Grove in Rogers.
2: We just went there, and Kendall got the salmon this time.
1: So good,
2: and she can't shut up.
1: Dude, I don't know
2: how great the salmon is.
1: It's the best salmon in the city.
2: Yeah, isn't that wild?
1: It's not Sex in the City. It's salmon in the city. And it is so good. And comparatively, she'd have paid $70 for that at Ruth Chris.
2: Oh, yeah.
1: Same fish.
2: Minimum.
1: She'd have paid, yeah. And even our boy Barry at Blue.
2: Oh, yeah.
1: Salmon's expensive, except
2: minimum.
1: For Tzatziki's.
2: No.
1: I saw a cop in there, big cop. I need to get this cop's name. Dude all he does off the beat is pull-ups. He's just big.
2: I feel terrible. We were in there. There's a very big Northwest Arkansas food blogger that was in there that Kendall recognized, and I feel terrible because I don't remember his name. Because then we walked by to get refills, and as we walked past him, she goes, love your blog, and then he looked at me, and he goes, nah, I know who you are. And I don't remember his. I feel terrible.
1: That's okay.
2: He's a big deal, apparently. Probably has 10 times more followers than we do. And I don't remember his name.
1: Man, these kids that got in on the food blog, that's where it's at, right?
2: If you're good. Not everybody can. Man, we're going to. There's a whole bit we can start doing about why when we finally do a podcast, we will destroy everything in this town. But we don't because we have this. And so he's good and he's big because he's great at it. Not everybody that does it is great at it, and the cream always rises to the top, and I'm sure he has all those followers because he's really good at it. My guy John Engelman, speaking of Burlesworth, by the way, he is the media director for the Burlesworth Foundation and the Burlesworth Trophy presentation. He has Flavors of Northwest Arkansas podcast. He does a phenomenal job.
1: What's his podcast
2: called? Why? Because he used to be the sports director at Channel 5. So he's a broadcaster. He's a great broadcaster. He has a great voice, great delivery. His Flavors of Northwest Arkansas is what he does.
1: You know what I have a big pet peeve of? And I mean, everybody does it, but it's like the food review in your car. You know what I'm talking about? They get this food, and then they go...
2: Sit there and eat it in their car.
1: Yeah, and I mean, there's a really popular one in Tulsa, and she does great content, but all her food just eaten in the car. And I'm like, today I got blah, blah, blah, blah, blah. And I'm like, she does a good job. But I'm just like, I know you hate eating in a car.
2: I hate eating in the car.
1: I'm just like, oh, no.
2: I will eat inside every time if I have to. Only way I eat in the car is if I'm driving on a road trip.
1: And another thing I have a pet peeve of, and this is just us being broadcasters, is the people that don't know how to do their voiceovers.
2: No.
1: And they're just like, today we have, and I got the, and it's just like, oh, my gosh.
2: Yeah.
1: Nothing worse than a bad voiceover of a boring Instagram reel.
2: Fine. Look at all the most popular podcasts. All of them. Invariably are not new to the broadcast game.
1: Well, podcasting is one thing, but content creators is another thing.
2: Correct. They're not the same.
1: Content creators are just like, and is it getting... And I'm like, oh my gosh.
2: Mm-hmm.
1: But you know what? It's a business, and those content creators, if they do it right, make way more than any of y'all ever will.
2: Absolutely. And if they do it right, but that's a key, you really got to thread the needle.
1: You want a fun fact? Can I do this? It's not my story.
2: Is this
1: to
2: a high-impact fact of the day?
1: No,
2: or stat of the
1: it's
2: day?
1: Just a quirky little thing. It's a quirky little thing that...
2: High-impact's quirky little thing of the day.
1: It's a quirky little thing that I was like, what? What? So I go to the gym, right? Anytime Fitness Harbor. I love it. I've been there for a long time, right? Since the station's been going.
2: Right.
1: So there's a woman there. I call her Gym Mom because she's always there and she talks to everybody and she's very nice. And she's kind of like the gym mom. She talks to everybody, helped me out on some stuff. Well, Gym Mom went to a wedding the other day, and Gym Mom was at the wedding, and then she puts up pictures from the wedding from People Magazine.
2: What?
1: So I go, what the hell is this, Gym Mom? And she goes, my daughter got married to a famous YouTuber. And I go, excuse me? I look this dude up. You want to know how many followers he has?
2: Oh, no.
1: Would you like to guess?
2: So many, I bet.
1: How many do you want to guess?
2: Half million.
1: How about 48 million?
2: Pardon me, what?
1: 48 million YouTube people. But this dude married, I'm not going to say her name, so it's fine, right? If I keep calling her Gym Mom.
2: Uh-huh.
1: Gym Mom's daughter got married to a YouTuber with 48 million followers. And then posted the picture of whatever beautiful resort they were in. And I want to say Cabo or whatever, or Mexico something. And I was like, holy crap. So I asked my daughter, hey, do you know this YouTuber's name? She goes, yeah, why? I go, well, I'll tell you something.
2: It's the same thing that happened when Josh and Jace came.
1: Yeah.
2: I didn't know who he was.
1: No.
2: I had no idea. And in 24 hours, I went from not knowing who this person is to being where I shared an Instagram picture with him that got 2,800 likes. That in one day.
1: Yeah.
2: I didn't even know who he was.
1: Right.
2: Because I'm old.
1: Well, now I'm in contact with a guy. You want me to say his name?
2: Sure.
1: Jesser? I think he's targeted towards kids, but I mean, that's where the money is.
2: Oh, yeah. That's where the highest growth is.
1: Yeah.
2: Uh-huh.
1: Yeah, Jesser, YouTuber. Dude makes extreme challenges.
2: Oh, wow.
1: 48 million.
2: Damn.
1: Formerly known as Jesser the Laser, is an American YouTuber. He makes videos based primarily around basketball, being one of the largest basketball content creators on the platform.
2: Is he like Dude Perfect?
1: I don't know.
2: Kind of like?
1: I don't know who he is. I just learned of him, and when I saw him at the People Magazine... article that Gym Mom went to and shared her beautiful daughter. She's got super high. I mean, she's good looking already. Gym Mom's a fox.
2: Sure.
1: So her daughters are fine.
2: If you're Gym Mom.
1: Yeah.
2: Yeah.
1: Come on. Gym Mom's good looking. But Jesser has married one of her daughters, Jesser the Laser. A lot of you out there listening with kids in the car going, oh my God, Deke knows Jesser? I don't.
2: I know of him.
1: Could I get you his autograph? Probably.
2: Possibly.
1: I 100% could get you his autograph.
2: Yeah, yeah.
1: Gym Mom could have
2: and
1: her
2: then
1: daughter.
2: And you go to Cleves and find out what that is.
1: I'd give it to whatever little kid wants it. I'd be like, hey, Gym Mom, have your son-in-law send me a sign something for this little kid.
2: And we'll where do they live? L.A.?
1: Yeah.
2: Nice.
1: Yeah. Man, I mean, let me show you the bride. Jesser did good.
2: Oh, I'm quite positive.
1: I mean, come on. If
2: you a guy with 48 million followers marries her,
1: she's got it going on.
2: She doesn't look like Rebel Wilson. Yeah.
1: So go check him out. A week in the life of Jesser.
2: Jesser,
1: guys are making.
2: Everybody.
1: How much money does he make? Let's
2: see. If he has 46 million followers.
1: I'm going to barf.
2: If he has 46 million followers, you could just find it pretty quick.
1: You ready?
2: Yeah.
1: He is worth around 7 million.
2: Yeah, yeah. Oh, yeah. I would have guessed more, actually.
1: Yeah. Basketball challenges, NBA 2K gaming content, real-life sports videos.
2: Mm-hmm.
1: Probably somebody we'd enjoy watching.
2: Yes.
1: Hasn't publicly verified these numbers. His income primarily generated through YouTube, AdSense merchandise, and as an apparel brand. But yeah, those guys make that much money. To this day, when we were at Whitney Cummings, and a lady in the front row goes, Whitney goes, what do you do? She goes, I'm a...
2: Content creator.
1: Yeah. TikTok. TikTok's my job. I go, my old man brain broke. That's not a job. Can you imagine our dads... Now, can you imagine us at 15?
2: We were content creators 34 years ago.
1: Correct. But if you told your dad, I'm going to just do TikToks, Dad. No, he wouldn't. He would have taken his glasses off. He'd have been like, what'd you just say to me?
2: What did you tell me right now?
1: So your dad is 10 years younger in this scenario, and you're 15, and it's 2026. So he's 60. Let's just say he's 65-year-old Jack, and you're 15. And you go, Dad, I'm gonna quit school and go do TikTok videos. What would he have done?
2: It wouldn't have been much different than what he said when I said, I'm going to quit school and do radio.
1: To be fair, radio was TikTok back in the day. You might as well have told him that.
2: Yeah. It's exactly what I told him. I'm going to go tell dick jokes on the radio and not get my degree. See how that feels after helping me pay for college for 4 years, Dad. How's that feel?
1: What was your degree going to be in?
2: Broadcast journalism.
1: And you're how close?
2: I'd be like 12, 13 hours.
1: How many classes is that?
2: Like 3 or 4.
1: You could do it all online.
2: Oh, yeah.
1: Do you have any interest?
2: Yeah, I do.
1: I mean, people do it all the time.
2: Any interest? I do. Is it 100% interest? Clearly not.
1: How much would it cost to get those classes?
2: Oh, I don't even know. Not much.
1: Okay.
2: Not much.
1: I think you should cross that goal
2: off. I'm not paying for a dorm. I'm not paying for room and board. I'm not paying for, all that stuff.
1: Would you do the online classes?
2: Hell yeah.
1: You wouldn't even go to the
2: class? Yeah, I'd go PA the Razorbacks and then go to class.
1: Get let out early.
2: Hey, look, I got to go talk. I'm sorry.
1: Dude, you should probably do that.
2: I know.
1: Are we in the day and age where they can just good enough and give you an honorary degree?
2: See, Justin suggested that, and I'm just like, that's not the same.
1: You want to legit do it.
2: I want to get a degree. I don't want them to go knight me. I want to get a degree.
1: When I hear that athletes go back and get their degree.
2: Like Shaq.
1: Whatever. I hear athletes go back and get their degree.
2: Right.
1: What do they do?
2: Same thing. I mean, they do it online. Emmitt Smith did the same
1: thing. So they legit did it.
2: Yeah.
1: They don't get, come on back.
2: No, Emmitt Smith walked in graduation with, people 30 years younger than him. He went back when he was, 40.
1: Well, there ain't nothing wrong being like Emmitt Smith. Let's go get your degree.
2: No, or Shaq. I mean, Shaq left LSU.
1: Let's make that your 2027 goal.
2: I think after one or two. No, that is not my 2020. What's turning into my 2027 goal is my 2025 goal. But I do think about it.
1: Let's knock it out.
2: I got other stuff I got to worry about right now.
1: You can get your tutors.
2: I'm focused somewhere else.
1: So, to be fair, just to wrap it up, you would not go to a class.
2: If I had to, I would.
1: But
2: sure.
1: Most likely, you can online. Do it all virtually.
2: Yeah, yeah, yeah.
1: Then just do it.
2: I know.
1: You'd feel so good afterward.
2: I know.
1: You'd probably get a letter written about your little thing in whatever business journal you like to.

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0: Better Life with Dr. Sanjay Gupta.
1: By age 35, two-thirds of American men will experience some degree of noticeable hair loss. And by age 50, about 85% of men will have significantly thinning hair. That's according to the American Hair Loss Association. Now, one dermatologist explained that hair loss can either be genetic or it can be triggered by stress, illness, surgery, medications, major life events. No matter the cause, a lot of men, understandably, are frustrated by hair loss because it seems like a loss of control. You can take great care of your scalp by all sorts of expensive lotions and potions, but that might not matter. There are some tried and true medications that might work, like minoxidil or finasteride. But another solution is just shaving it off. And I've heard more and more how liberating this can be for a lot of guys. That's the ultimate control of their appearance. I'm Dr. Sanjay Gupta, helping you live a better life.
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1: Well, not a huge surprise, but more showers are on the way again for today. A 60% chance of showers during the afternoon. More rain than thunderstorms, though, with this thing. Overnight lows in the 60s. More rain for tomorrow. Another 60% chance of rain coming up Thursday. By Friday, rain chances start falling off to about 50%. And then by the weekend, back to about a 20% chance of a pop-up shower and warmer weather. For Radio John Deke, make it a great day. I'm meteorologist Garrett Lewis.
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23: A better life with Dr. Sanjay Gupta.
24: Osteoporosis affects millions of people in the United States and around the world. It's a disease that basically causes someone's bones to become weak, brittle, and porous, which can increase their risk of fractures. Now, the good news here is there are things you can do other than, or in addition to, taking medications to prevent fractures before it's too late. One is to up your intake of calcium and vitamin D. You also want to eat more protein. One functional medicine dietitian told us that that helps build muscle, and if you're building muscle strength, then you are also building bone strength. You want to be mindful of your workouts. The best ways to build bone density, one therapist told us, are going to be resistance exercises like lifting weights, and also exercises that make your bones take a bit of an impact, such as jumping or even running, just loading the bones a little bit more. I'm Dr. Sanjay Gupta, helping you live a better life.
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1: I'm meteorologist Garrett Lewis with Oz Weather, and here's how it's going to play out for the rest of the week. Coming up for today, more scattered showers and a few thunderstorms. More showery, though, than thundery. High temperatures are going to be in the 80s, lows tonight fall in the 60s. 60% shot at rain today. Guess what? Same thing again for tomorrow. More showers than thunder. Now, there is going to be a chance of some thunderstorms. It would mainly be overnight. As we move ahead towards the end of the week, though, the skies clear out by Saturday and Sunday. We're back into the low 90s and upper 80s with mostly sunny skies. For Radio John Deke, I'm meteorologist Garrett Lewis.
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17: Few people now have asked me about a TikTok trend that they've come across. It's called 75 Hard. The challenge was created by entrepreneur and author Andy Frisella, who calls it a, quote, transformative mental toughness program and an Ironman for your brain. So here's what it entails. Eat a structured diet with no alcohol, drink a gallon of water, read 10 pages of nonfiction, take a progress photo, and complete two 45-minute workouts, one of them outdoors, every day for 75 days. quite a challenge. 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It's about building habits that integrate into your lifestyle in a way that feels supportive and repeatable. 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I'm Dr. Sanjay Gupta, helping you live a better life.
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